88.1 KVSC. You are now tuned in to the Alternative 13. My name is MC Reggie, and this is our show that we do every week here at KVSC, counting down some of our top releases. And, I mean, yeah, that's what we do. I'm pleased to be here with you. I'm a few minutes late, but it's all for a good reason. We were just finishing up recording some delicious programming, which you will hear tomorrow around 4:30. So let's get right into it, shall we? We're going to start from number 13, as we typically do here on Crispy Alternative. What's it called? I was about to call it Crispy Critics. That's a different show. But this first record we're going to talk about was released on Big Dada Records. I didn't look at that until I read that just now. That makes me giggle. But this release is called The Last Sound on Earth. It is an EP, and it is by El Aro Negro, which, if I recall correctly, means black ice, or perhaps black ice cream. I'm forgetting. It's been a while since I've taken a Spanish class. You'll have to forgive me. But why don't we just get right into it? This track we are going to hear today is called More, and you are listening to 88.1 KVSC, your sound alternative.

Coming in at number 12 on this week's Alternative 13 charts, that track was called Down Debbie / Reservoir. Yes, just making sure I got that in the correct order. And that is off of Fake Brave Life by the Army, the Navy. Congrats to the Army, the Navy on their, I think this album is their KVSC debut. Of course, that's, you know, not that surprising. This is their second album, if I'm not mistaken. But I really like them. They released this with New Gold Medal. And I'll be honest, I haven't actually gotten to sit down and listen to the whole album yet. But I'm familiar with a little bit of their back catalog. I've gotten to see them live twice. Once when they opened for Dora Jar, and once when they were headlining. I think Aggie Miller was opening for them. But we got there right at the end of her set. So we mostly just saw the Army, the Navy. But they have just some of the most beautiful, breathtaking harmonies. These are two singers who grew up taking lessons from the same vocal coach in New Orleans. So obviously you're gonna pick up some skill down there. And I just like them. I like them. They're sweet. They have great stage presence and their voices are super beautiful. What more could you want? Sounds like a pretty solid number 12 pick for me. But as we close on number 12, why don't we get into number 11, released on Polyvinyl Records. This release is called Aethermead by Of Montreal. I wish I knew which number album this was of theirs, because they have been in the scene for quite a while now, if I'm not mistaken. But this is a pretty fun release. I've liked everything I've heard off of it, and I hope you'll like this track too. It's called Wanting on Air, and again, this is your 11th top album of the week here on KVSC.

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This is your old buddy, Father John Misty. 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

0: 88.1 KVSC in number 10th place on our weekly top 13. That was Horse Girl. Oh, with her album Nature is Healing, released in 2026, obviously, because it's on the alternative 13. It has to be released this year. That was released with RCA Records, and the track we just heard is called OI, Organic Intelligence. I love that song. It's my favorite song on the album, and I love that album. So it's, you know, it's a tall order to be my favorite, or maybe it's not a tall order because it's my whatever. But I love that song. It's basically just like, hey, why are we using AI when the world around us is beautiful and should inspire us? Like, things in the world are creating awesome things. We share our DNA with a banana and slug. What is it? Slime mold made a map of Tokyo. If slime mold can make a map of Tokyo, you can write a paper without using Google Gemini. Perhaps that's a controversial take, but it's the one that I have, and seemingly the one Horse Girl has as well. Let's hear quickly about Crispy Critics, and then we will get into the single digits of our top 13.
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0: Now you know, and again, that is 4:30 tomorrow. You can listen to myself and Rebecca talking about two recent albums. One from July 10th, because there were 800 million albums released on July 10th, and one from just a couple weeks ago. And I think you'll enjoy what we have to say. It was fun to record, so I think it'll be fun to listen to. With that being said, number 9. That was my drum roll, but I can't really roll my R's, so it's kind of as best as I can do. Mary in the Junkyard is taking 9th place this week with their latest release, Role Model Hermit, with AMF Records. We did a Crispy on this recently, and we had a lot of fun talking about it. I think this is an excellent album. And this is the, if I'm not mistaken, this is the debut from this group, this sweet little British group. I really enjoyed it. I know that, who did I listen to it with? I think I listened to it with Rebecca. Yeah. And we both really enjoyed it. So I'm glad to see that KVSC is enjoying it as well, enjoying it enough to put it in 9th. And yeah, well, I don't know. I feel like I'm just talking myself in a circle when all I want to do is listen to this track. So again, coming in 9th place this week on the Alt 13, it's Mary in the Junkyard doing their song New Muscles on 88.1 KVSC.

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What's 16 divided by 2? 8. And Fruit Bats ate that. And also, they're in 8th place this week. That was a track off of their new album, The Landfill, on Merge Records. And that song is called Think About Ya. I'll be honest, the Fruit Bats vocals don't always super do it for me. But I liked that one. I enjoyed that one. That one I didn't mind. Maybe they're starting to grow on me. Like slime mold in Tokyo. I didn't mean that in a mean way. I just wanted to reference Horse Girl from earlier. But yes, that is our number 8 pick for this week, which brings us with little fanfare to our number 7. And I'm excited about this because, if I'm not mistaken, this is a chart debut for this artist, at least with this album. This record came out on Loma Vista Concord Records, and it is called The Dark by Chelsea Wolfe. It just came out recently. I'm really excited to listen to it. I've got the title track queued up for us. And again, this is 7th place. We're getting down to it. Getting right down to it. I might have to play that later. But yeah, why don't we just get right into it? This is The Dark by Chelsea Wolfe on 88.1 KVSC.

number 5 KVSC on our weekly top 13. And that track was called, and I wrote it down so I know it, Through the Heather by Pond off of their album Terrestrials. That came out with Mango Vision just a few months ago now. And we're still eating it up at KVSC. I remember when we got it in, and I remember listening to that track that we just heard, and I was like, yeah, this is good. This is good enough for my beloved radio audience. You can have that one, because it's good, and I only want you to hear good things. Yeah. Yeah. Hey, what if I, how much time do we have? Okay, maybe not enough time to read a piece of paper quite yet. Let's keep on trucking with this top 13. We are brought to number 4. We're almost there, folks. And can I get you excited for something after we're done with the top 13? I'm going to play one of the new Remy Wolf singles. I'm so excited. Okay, so stay tuned for that. You know, don't touch that dial, as they say. But also don't change it, because don't you want to find out what the top 3 are? The top 4? Because we're on 4? I do. I already know it, actually. I made the list. But let's just get into it, why don't we? Released on Mint Records by a group called Knitting, this album is called Souvenir, and the track we're about to hear is called I Wasn't Fully Cooked. 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

baby, KVSC. That was our number three album this week, Lost Weekend by Phoebe Bridgers, released on Dead Oceans Records. That track was called Haunted. KVSC, I'll be vulnerable with you, as I most frequently am. My dad passed away last year in October, and when this album came out, my partner was like, ooh, you're going to have a time listening to this. It's about Phoebe's dead dad. So I'm like, okay, I don't want to listen to that now. I have to brace myself, and I haven't braced myself yet. So that was only the second track I've heard off of this album. However, she is in town in September, and we are going to see her. So I do need to listen to the album, or I'm just going to be lost in that concert. But you understand my reticence, KVSC. But that was great. That was really beautiful. I almost teared up, but I didn't quite. I think I have a little bit of a migraine, so that's impeding me from really getting emotional. But like, ooh, yeah, ooh. It is making me a little more excited to give that album a proper listen. I forget it is Phoebe. I love her music. I'm going to enjoy it, you know, even if I cry while I enjoy it. Hey, now it's time for number two. Let's talk about Jack White of the White Stripes with his release Frozen Charlotte from a little bit ago on Third Man Records. Let's dive right in. Frankly, let's get right on in there. This track is called Dollar Bill, and you're listening to 88.1 KVSC College and Community Radio.

0: 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That was our number one release from this past week, Cheekface, with their self-release album Podium, and that track was called No Fly Zone. That was great. That was excellent. I don't know. I feel like I've put off listening to this Cheekface album for so long, for no reason. And I liked that a lot. That was like really fun. I liked the rhythm. I was interested in the lyrics. Don't be lying to your dentist and do floss. Can I just say, don't be lying to your dentist about if you floss. Cause can I tell you, they're gonna know cause your gums are gonna bleed. But also if you're flossing, they won't. And it's fun. Maybe this is weird, but I'll share it with you. After my dad passed away, I got really into flossing my teeth. I think I just wanted something that I could, like, a small thing that I could control and do every day that would make me feel a little successful, because I really wasn't doing much of anything. Can you blame me? But I was flossing morning and night, and I'm not perfect about it, but I pretty much floss at least once a day these days, and it's exciting. And I was thinking about this earlier. It's kind of less rewarding doing it on the day-to-day, because then you don't get the big haul. This is really gross, actually. This is a gross conversation. I just remembered that I'm actually on the air and not just talking to myself. But hey, floss, okay? I promise it'll be fun. You'll be like, wow, I found so much stuff. And as you do it more, you won't. You'll just be like, wow, my teeth are so clean. And your gums will get less sensitive. You won't have gingivitis. Yeah, that's just my little PSA. Let's hear a little bit about our daily newscasts, and then we'll get into the music. Man, I just never know what's going on in this town. I always miss things and hear about it way later.
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2: 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You'll hear from plenty of local and state news so you never miss a headline. After that, we'll give you national news stories that are important to be in the know about. Then you'll hear from the BBC for your world news summary before getting the weather forecast of the St. Cloud area. Of course, we can't forget about Down to a Science, a segment where we give you the facts and bust down myths of all things scientific. Then you'll hear from state and local sports news, as well as This Day in Sports, for 90 seconds of sports history. Finally, our newscasts always wrap up with a 30-minute feature of different varieties, just to make sure you're extra informed.
0: Wow, I feel more informed already.
1: I told you, KBSC has it all.
0: I didn't know I was gonna hear my own voice there. Man, hey, I love recording promos. If I was in more often, I'd probably be in more of them. But I really enjoy it. Can you tell? Can you tell? I've done theater all my life. Probably not. Hey, listen. Before this hour started, I teased a new Remy Wolf track. We don't have it in quite yet, but our experts are working diligently behind the scenes, doing good and important work to get this Remy Wolf song into us. So it is my vow to you that within the next 15 minutes to half hour, you will hear Bottle by Remy Wolf. And you're going to love it. Frankly, you're going to love it. I listened to it so much yesterday. It became white noise to me. I was like, this is just what the world sounds like. But listen, you'll hear it later. You don't need to hear my cover. In the meantime, I thought I'd play a song that I will always enjoy to hear. And perhaps you will as well. This came out, I believe, in early May, late April. So it's not quite hot off the presses, but it still came out this year. Come on, guys. Give me a break. No, Reggie, nobody said anything to you. Okay, I'll relax. This is a track off of Underscore's latest release, You, and it's called Tell Me You Want It, right here on 88.1 KVSC College and Community Radio.
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Teeth by Spit Takes on 88.1 KVSC off of the album Teeth. I like it when it's a title track. I like a good title track. But I, you know what I also appreciate? When an album doesn't say the title in the album. That's a bit of fun too if you do it right, you know. Yeah, that's what we just heard. Before that, it was Daisy the Great doing Can I Have a Moment, which is a single. They did put it on an album a little bit earlier this year, but this song was not attached to it for whatever reason. I quite liked it. I enjoyed it. And that first track was, of course, Tell Me You Want It by Underscores off of her incredible album, You. It still hasn't been dethroned for my album of the year yet, but there's a few more months, so we will see. We will find out. And in the meantime, I want to read to you a piece of paper. Which piece of paper do I want to read? I'll do this one. Okay, here I go. In the community interest, KVSC reminds you that the Stearns History Museum is presenting the program From Carnegie to Community, Our Public Library, on Thursday, September the 3rd. The event is part of the History Unboxed series and begins at 6 p.m. The program examines how our public library came to be, including how it began with a donation from Andrew Carnegie and then evolved to become the vital community space it is today. The event is free for Stearns History Museum members, and there is an admission price for non-members. 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That's another community reminder from your friends at KVSC. So check it out. Why don't we get into some more music now that I've read that piece of paper to you? Coming up, we're going to hear from Aja Monet, Kneecap. But in the meantime, let's hear it from Star Cleaner Reunion. This is a recent single from them called Never Odd or Even, and you're listening to KVSC.

labor of love. A labor it is. Working the night shift, mills of music venues, clubs, and bars. Farmers of feelings, trumpet trigger fingers, grappling brass valves, prodding, pressing, deafened by the rattling roar in ahead. Toiled by a tired heart, resting between the swinging rounds of rhythms. Bless the drummer's hands. Trolling a kit on the subway in the snow. The keys player's fingers homesick for cityscapes. Maraca wrists, clap stack, duct taped instruments. The message as the medium. Everything is practice for stopping bullets, blossoming heartbeats, freedom music. While the Republicans and the Democrazies argue the complexion of money, we float between classes and corners, from caviar to canned beans. E minor is a relative of G major. They family. In sound check, we split the difference. Just a tad of reverb, EQ the wedge. Living upright in the basement, a backwards world, music that wrinkles time. Reporting live from the poet's eye. Hand me down sounds found by an ear to the underground. Shedding off the cuff poems on napkins using hotel pens. A language in my mouth, juggling rotten wisdom teeth. Fluorescent folk singing the scab of running scales. A sore throat at the merch table. Selling seashells that carry the sound of slave ships docked by the seashore. When your address is your suitcase, the only religion is the show must go on. I want my bread.

0: 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Y'all, I'm feeling it pleased as punch because I just had a bunch of visitors in my room and it made me very happy. A little lovely conversation with some of my lovely coworkers here at the station. That's my favorite part about the school year starting back up. Like at first, you know, I'm pulling into the parking lot and I'm like, why are all these people here? Get out of my city. Get out of my house. But it's like, no, y'all make my house, y'all make this house a home, you know? So I'm quite excited for this semester. I think it's going to be fun. I think we're going to learn a lot. I think we're going to grow as people. And by we, I mean me, because I've got a lot of growing to do. But yeah. Hey, we were just listening to Higher by Francis of Delirium off of their latest release, Run, Run, Pure Beauty. Before that, it was Working Class Musicians by Aja Monet off of The Color of Rain. Really, really cool project. I recommend you check it out. We heard Smugglers and Scholars by Kneecap off of their release, Fenian. And that first track was by Star Cleaner Reunion called Never Odd or Even. And that is a single. They've got three singles out, I believe. So when that album drops, you'll be hearing about it here. Let's hear quick about the Wednesday's Shoegaze and Dream Pop show.
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0: That's what I'm talking about. And if you like that show, one of its hosts was just in here a moment ago. We did a three-way fist bump. It was fierce. It was awesome. It was empowering. But yeah, tune into that. We are still working on that Remy Wolf track, but I promise you before the end of my show, you shall hear it. And hey, if not, it's going to be in the system. You're going to hear it soon. You'll be hearing from me soon. Also, I feel like it's worth mentioning, I will not be on the air tomorrow. I'm in the process of looking for a new show, but at least for this semester, I will not be in charge of the Wednesday alt shift anymore. Wah, wah, wah. I am a bit sad about it, but it's the price I got to pay for not getting up before noon to go to class. But yeah. So I'll figure out a new time to be on every week and you'll get me back. Don't miss me too much. Don't worry too much, you know. Hey, let's listen to some European music. We're going to hear from Water Baby. But before we hear from her, we'll hear a bit of Robin off of her latest release, Sexistential. This is the opening single and it is called Dopamine. 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

KVSC, I'm not really one to bump the speaker here in the basement of Stuart Hall because I just kind of get overwhelmed pretty easily. Oh, it was loud in here just now because I was listening to Bottle by Remy Wolf off of her upcoming album, Mud. Wow! I hope that wasn't too loud. I wheeled away from the mic. I'm just so excited. Oh my gosh, I'm so excited. And oh my gosh, I love that song. I hope you really liked it too. I hope you see, you know, what all my fuss was about. But if you're interested in that album, in that song, she's got another single out too. It's called Twiggy. Check that one out. It's also great. But that album is coming out October 9th. Yep. And you know what day that is. Yep. It's the 1 year anniversary of my dad dying. It's not funny, but I have to laugh. But it'll be really nice to have something else to think about that day. I'll be taking the day off. I'll be having a Remy Wolf lockdown. I'll be hanging out with my mom and brother. It'll be lovely. I don't know if that's quite true, but hey, let's speak it into existence. It'll be lovely. But yes, can't wait for that album. Can't wait for her to tour because I really want to go see her. She's just so cool and I like her so much. And I'm going to circle back. We also heard Beck and Call by Water Baby off of her album Memory Be a Blade from earlier this year. And we heard Dopamine by Robin off of Sexistential. Now, there's a line in... Yep. Sorry, my mommy just texted me about my hot pickle that I had yesterday. There's a line in that Remy Wolf song about sweepstakes on the radio. Wonder if they still do those. Actually, I don't wonder because I know they do. They're a little different these days, though. If you're interested in winning free tickets to see really cool artists, you can go to kvsc.org/music/concert tickets. Or if you'd rather, you can go to kvsc.org, hover over the music tab, and then click on ticket giveaways. And it'll show you that we've got tickets to see incredible acts such as Cheekface at the Fine Line on Monday, October the 5th. Thundercat at the Fillmore on Tuesday, October 27th. That one is really crazy to me. Bridget Calls Me Baby is coming to First Avenue on Saturday, November 7th. We got Howdy at the Fine Line on November 12th, and we might be discussing them on Crispy tomorrow. So relevant. The freaking living Tombstone at First Ave on November the 19th. And we got Slow Pulp coming as well on November 20th. And this updates all the time with new events and concerts. So really, it's super easy to apply. You just give us your first and last name, your email address, and which concert you're interested in. And let me tell you, I don't think people are really applying to these because whenever my partner applies to these, they get them. So it's like, give us some competition, you know, give us a run for our not money because it's free. Give it a try. Go see Thundercat, you know? Anyway, I just wanted to let you all know about that because I know we've got some really great acts coming on the docket right now. Let's close out this hour, shall we? Let's play a few more songs before we get into our last hour together. And let's listen to a little Death Cab for Cutie. This track is called Punching the Flowers, and you're listening to 88.1 KVSC, a Your Sound Alternative.

0: 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We just got done listening to Wake Her Up by American Football off of their most recent release, American Football Volume 4, or LP4, rather. Four something, you know what I mean. Before that, it was No Fear by Ice Age off of For Love of Grace and the Hereafter, and that was actually the title track. And that first track we heard this set was Punching the Flowers by Death Cab for Cutie off of I Built You a Tower. What a nice thing to do, to build someone a tower. Well, it's the top of a new hour here on the Alternative 13 Crispy Bacon New Music Showcase. My name is MC Reggie. I'm your host for this evening. Thank you for being here with me, counting down some new music and just getting into what's hot and lovely lately. Let's hear a little bit from Metrobus, and then I'll be back.
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0: Thanks Metrobus, and thank you Bug for being the voice of that little message. Let's get into some more tunes, shall we? We're going to hear from Jessica Hoop coming up, as well as Leren. But in the meantime, let's hear from a local group here in our lovely state of a million thousand lakes, or however many we have. This is Pullstring doing their song Nowhere Left to Go off of their latest release, Growing Pains. 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

88.1 KVSC. That is a powerful tune by Jessica Hoop called Playground off of the release Long Wave Home. Before we heard that, it was Freewheeling by Lerene. I don't think you really need an accent on that, but I guess I felt like flipping that R. And that is off of the release Don't Be Funny Without Me. Relatable. That first track was Nowhere Left to Go by Pullstring off of their Growing Pains EP, which just came out in July, I believe. One second. Hey, I came back. I'm back. Didn't you miss me for so long? Yeah. You know what, actually? Why don't I read another piece of paper? I like doing this. Let's see what I got. In the community interest, KVSC reminds you that the Stearns History Museum is presenting a program on environmental stewardship on Wednesday, September 9th. The event begins at 9 a.m. Becca Tucker of Great River Greening will lead the program, which is titled Building Lasting Stewardship of Pollinator Habitats on Restoration Projects Through Community Engagement. The event is free for Stearns History Museum members, and there is an admission price for non-members. 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That's another community reminder from your friends at KVSC. And we are your friends, whether you know it or not. We're buddies. Like, come to my potluck or something, you know? We're buddies. We're friends. All right, let's listen to more music. I wanted to play a couple songs off of the two albums we'll be discussing tomorrow on Crispy Critics. We will be talking about the new release from Howdy, which is called Big World. Hold on. I've got it written down because I was literally just talking. Yeah, Big World. Don't, MC Reggie, don't second guess yourself that much, because frequently you're right. Sometimes you're wrong, but that doesn't mean that you're not frequently right. So we're going to listen to a bit of that, when we're also going to hear from Allison Russell on her new album, In the Hour of Chaos. So let's get started with that Howdy. This track is a single we've had for a little while now. It's pretty good, and it's called Try, Try, Try on 88.1 KVSC.

0: I'm back on. 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And here, let me give you this as well. 88.1 KVSC FM and HD St. Cloud and KMOJ HD3 in Minneapolis, St. Paul. That little short track we just heard is called Link NB by Kalayla off of her most recent release, New Avatar. It's a pretty good album. We talked about it on Crispy a couple weeks ago, Rebecca and I. Check it out if you liked what you just heard. You'll probably like the rest of it too. Before that, we heard Only Girl by Man Woman Chainsaw. That was the lead single off of their recent album Cannonball, which was also a great release from that English band. We heard Rainbows by Allison Russell off of her release In the Hour of Chaos. That came out on July 10th. Huge release day. And we really, really liked it. You'll hear Rebecca and I speak more about that tomorrow during Crispy Critics. But super cool album, super political, but like lighthearted at the same time. Like she's touching on stuff, but she's like, hey guys, keep your head up. And sometimes I can find that a little corny. And I was listening to it, I was like, is this corny? And then I was like, wait, I like corny. Wait, I appreciate corny. So if it's a little corny, hey, who doesn't like a corny on the cob every now and again? As my partner will sometimes refer to corn on the cob. And then that first track we heard was called Try, Try, Try by Howdy, off of their latest release, Big World. And again, you can hear myself and Rebecca speak more about those two albums tomorrow at 4:30 on our lovely program, Crispy Critics. Let's hear this mysterious audio file, and then I'll be right back.
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0: I'm here in the studio with Punk Rock Zach right now, and I've just learned that it's National Secondhand Clothing Day. That's correct? That's correct. What have I got secondhand? I think my overalls are technically secondhand, but I purchased them from an artist who did a screen print on them. And unfortunately, my shirt is firsthand, but I'm wearing some secondhand jewelry. I'm wearing some secondhand jewelry, so I can count. I can count for this celebration. I got cred. As long as Punk Rock Zach thinks I have cred, then in my book, I've got cred. I don't care about what any of you think. Let's get into some more tunes, shall we? We're going to hear from Lucky Break coming up, as well as some of that new Vince Staples. I haven't gotten the chance to listen all the way through yet myself, but what I've heard of it is quite good. My partner's roommate is quite big into it, and so I've liked hearing it around the house. But before we get to either of those, let's hear a track from White Denim off of their album 13. This track is called Only a Fool, but it's not the Steely Dan song, so it won't go like that. But you are listening to 88.1 KVSC, the first on your FM dial.

0: Lost and Alone by Aaron Lee Tazian, right here on 88.1 KVSC. That's off of the album Get Over It, Underdog. Before we heard that, it was Red Balloon by Lucky Break off of their album Made It. And there's an exclamation point, so you know I gotta put that sauce on there. We heard White Flag by Vince Staples off of his most recent release, Crybaby. And that first track was Only a Fool by White Denim off of their album 13.
1: Only a fool would say that.
0: It's not that, it's a different song. I've been listening to that song a lot, though, lately. I don't know what it is. I've been in a weird Steely Dan mood, but I only know the hits, so I just listen to them over and over.
1: Only a fool wearing a white Stetson hat.
0: I can work on my impression. I can do better than that. Let's hear about the nightly mixtape, and then we'll wrap it up together.
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0: Verily, forsooth. Okay, I'll stop saying old-timey words. Hey, I've had a really lovely time DJing for y'all tonight, counting down our top 13 and looking at some new music. I've been MC Reggie, in case you didn't know my name. That's my name. It's what my mommy calls me. It's on my birth certificate, MC and all.

a little joke. Coming up for the rest of this hour, you're going to hear from Aldous Harding, from editors Andrew Saw, and from A Certain Ratio. And then when that's all wrapped up, you get Punk Rock Zach. Shouldn't you be so lucky? So stay tuned for that. I wanted to say before I go, hey, rest in peace, Dolly Parton. I haven't acknowledged her yet, as of yet, this show. So I just wanted to say, man, she was a real, real, real one. Not only was she an incredible artist and a great ally to the LGBT community, she was also, you know, out there making sure that kids know how to read. She was giving the kids free books, and that's huge. We're in a literacy crisis, and she's fighting against that. So, pour one out for an iconic drag queen, in my opinion. But with that, I think that's about it for me tonight. Thanks again for listening. Here is Lucinda EM by A Certain Ratio on 88.1 KVSC, the voice of St. Cloud.

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You just heard from Aldous Harding. That is brand new stuff there from Train on the Island, a track called One Stop. And that'll round it out thanks to MC Reggie. The McReggie has fled the building. But left us with that set of music, including Editors with a single called Call It In. Which you could do, I suppose. Andrew Saw with Lavender Cowboy featuring H.C. McIntyre on that one from a new one called American Rough. And back at about a quarter to the hour, we had A Certain Ratio. A Certain Ratio with Lucinda. Yeah. The Joy of Sextet is the name of the album that comes from. And again, it's all brand new music right here on the Crispy Bacon New Music Show Showcase. As a matter of fact, not just a show, a showcase. Right here on your Sound Alternative, this is KVSC. My name is Zach Giaz Fidel. It's 76 degrees in the lovely burg of St. Cloud, Minnesota. We got a few clouds in the sky, but a little wind out of the west at 12 miles an hour should keep them blowing around. And tonight we're going to see mostly clear skies, getting down to about 62, 60-something there, with that west-northwest wind just staying just active enough for 5 to 10 miles an hour. To keep things from getting too settled in. Partly sunny tomorrow with a high near 80 once again. Just recently had heard that August is the most consistent month temperature-wise in Minnesota. So every August, whether it's hot or whether it's a little cooler, typically temperatures range right in the in that few degrees from one another every day. So just, you know, occasional spikes up or down. This is pretty consistent, I'd say. High near 80 tomorrow. We're going to see sunny the next few days here. It looks like all the way through to the weekend. Chance of showers, possibly thunderstorms on Saturday early in the day and into the night and into Sunday. But again, those are several days away, so we won't count on them too much. But 76 degrees currently. It's pretty comfortable out there, I gotta say. Right now, let's get into some punk rock. If you got a request or suggestion, hit up kvsc.org. And you can throw a request on the make a request link at the top of the page there. I see somebody requested earlier the song that written by Barry Gibb made into a hit by Dolly and Kenny. That's Dolly Parton and Kenny Rogers, of course, good friends of mine or something like that. Anyway, Islands in the Stream. But nobody's requested anything a little closer to the punk rock since sometime yesterday, which somebody did request Spanking Machine. Babes in Toyland, the song He's My Thing, my favorite. So I got to say that's awesome. And in line with the tribute to Dolly that I'll be doing tonight, which, by the way, is not going to include any Dolly Parton songs. It is going to just be the spirit of being awesome, being musical, and being active in your world and making it a better place, because that's what Dolly was doing right up to the end. There is no one who lived it more and probably had bigger impact on it. If you really don't believe that, I have you, I have it on good authority that you are wrong. That's pretty much the way it is. Anyway, you're welcome to check out the punk rock for the next hour. And if you got a request or suggestion, throw something my way. Let's guide the show together. Let's have fun. We're gonna kick it off tonight. I'm gonna not do some new stuff at the front of the show like a lot of times I like to do. We're gonna go back a ways to a 1999 release on Lookout Records called Died for Your Sins. This is the Avengers. And in fact, actually, this will be some of the recorded tracks that they did as the Scavengers, which was Penelope and Greg, the original members, and then new rhythm section, Joel Reeder and Danny Panic come in. But they recorded some songs that they didn't record as the Avengers back in the day. So then they got the chance to work with Kevin Army and do this. So yeah, here you go. This is the Scavengers. And a little track we're going to dedicate to Dolly. This is one I don't know that I've ever played on the show here tonight. It's called before. Tonight, we're going to debut it. It's called I Want In, right here on Undercurrents Punk Rock on KVSC.

As I race back in to tell you what that was, I am disappointed in something in the world. But anyway, that was Antichrist with the song The Future is a War. Going back to 1997 on Lookout Records there, sandwiching things in, by the way, with a Lookout Records release to start and one to end that set. Antichrist, depending on how you say it. Now, of course, this is A-U-N-T-I-E, and it refers to the frontwoman of the band there, who is, of course, Exene Cervenka. Wrote that song there. Life Could Be a Dream is the name of that album. The Future is a War. Right ahead of that, you heard Exene in her original band, X, from their most recent release, actually 2024 release, no less, Smoke and Fiction. You heard the song Big Black X, co-written, of course, by Exene Cervenka and John Doe. But they came back out of the woodwork and put that album out in 2024, and it's quality as always. Ambition Mission from Chicago, from their sort of Everything All at Once discography sort of release from 2001, just titled Ambition Mission. The song was While You Were Out. And again, I think it's might be a debut. I've never played that one on the air, so why not? Government Music, Community Shower Records, and Smilin' Bob Records all put that one out together. And we had a track from War on Women from their 2020 album, Wonderful Hell. Bridge Nine Records put that one out. You got to hear the song In Your Path. Short, fast, and furious. Wonderful stuff there from Shauna Potter and the crew. And we started it all off with The Avengers, with I Want In, recording as The Scavengers for that song, a song written by Penelope and the band back in the late 70s when they were originally around, but never recorded by them. So The Scavengers was two original members, Penelope and Greg Ingram, on guitar, Penelope Houston on vocals. And anyway, that was from Died for Your Sins from 1999, Lookout Records released there. All of that and more tonight, dedicated to the memory of one Dolly Parton. All right, it's a punk rock show. Why am I talking about Dolly Parton? Because here's the thing, kids. Dolly was an amazing force of nature who was a musician and wrote many songs and did things her own way. I mean, you want to take DIY to an amazing level? That is how you do it. So there you go. That's what I'm saying, and that is the way it's going to be. My name is Zach Giaz Fidel. You can quote me on all that. If you got a request or suggestion, seeing the one up there, we've got something that I can definitely get behind, and I think Dolly could appreciate too. The Menstrual Tramps. Hell yes. A little bit of Minneapolis punk rock there from a band that's been around at least as long as I've been on the air. And that, my friends, is a long time. But anyway, the Menstrual Tramps, we can definitely get some of that in. Thanks for that. I appreciate it. We got some stuff from the band, the Rambling Ragamuffins here coming up. A little bit of folk punk to get us going. I was going to play them with the Friendship Society to go with a couple other songs that I thought fit. But I can't find any of our World Inferno and Friendship Society releases right now. So that's what I was disappointed in. I was looking for them and I'm digging around and I can't see them. And I don't know why that is. So I'm going to have to go look somewhere else and see if somebody put them in a different category that, who knows. I mean, they kind of float everywhere, right? All right. So in the meantime, here's what we're going to do. Jim and gang, if you're listening, this is going to be a double shot of the Rambling Ragamuffins from their 2025 self-titled release, which, if you are very interested in such wonderful, raw, amazing local music, you can go find on Bandcamp. And throw them a few bones and take it home with you. Get in touch with them. They're on Facebook. They're all over the place. They play live here in town. They play live all over the place elsewhere. Including they played up at Zirkle Pit Punks Fest back in, when was that, April, May, something like that? Oh, amazing stuff. But anyway, they've been around. They're going to be around. And I'm going to play them for you. So we're going to actually kick it off tonight with their song Freedom Song. I think that one sort of fits in with what I'm doing right now. And then a longer track from them, a cover written by a guy named David Rovics. And apparently somewhere in there, there was something about Guy Clark maybe having written lyrics. I can't tell for sure, but this song is an older tune called St. Patrick's Battalion. Now, what does that have to do with anything? Well, it doesn't really, but it is about the Irish Americans who fought for Mexico during the Mexican-American War, which happened to take place from April 25th of 1846 to February 2nd of 1848. We are right at the 25th of August, so 4 months
and what? Let's see here. 180 years. Yeah, there we go. 180 years and 4 months after it started. That's what I'm going to say. It's kind of an anniversary. Yeah, right. Anyway, it's a good tune. It's great stuff. It's in the folk tradition of teaching you something while giving you something cool to scream along with. Here's the Rambling Ragamuffins first with their song Freedom Song, and then we'll get you St. Patrick's Battalion, and we'll have some Menstrual Tramps, and I've got a whole bunch of other stuff. I've got Emil and the Sniffers, Be Your Own Pet, and more lined up for you. Cheers to Dolly. Here's the Freedom Song on Undercurrents Punk Rock.

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You're listening to Undercurrents Punk Rock on KVSC, your sound alternative. Stay posy.

That, my friends, is a band called Ferelden Brinner, which translates basically as The World is Burning. And that was a single that they put out back in 2025 on Bark at Your Owner, a record label that I had never heard of, but I like it. Logistic och Panik is the name of that track. Logistics and Panic. I think it just translates fairly closely. Anyway, they are a very cool band that I need to get more of their stuff because I really like what I hear and haven't had a chance to check out more of their stuff. So eventually, we'll see if I can actually get that. They're, I'm trying to remember where they are actually from. Let's see here. From Sweden, I think? Yeah, Swedish. Yeah, they're a Swedish band. So if you want to check that out, check them out on Bandcamp. It's spelled Varelden Brinner, Brinner, and Ferelden is V-A with an umlaut, R-L-D-E-N. There you go. They have a ton of stuff on Bandcamp, so that is definitely worthwhile. So anyway, there you go. That's a little bit from them, and we had right up ahead of that Lion's Law, a band from Paris, France, that put out an album called Evermore last year also. So actually, everything I played in that set was 2025. What do you know? Pirates Press put this out last year. It's called Evermore. I had mistakenly, I'd gotten this one from the label, who have been very good to me over the years, and I completely spaced it and never added it. And I just realized it just recently, and I was like, oh my God, these guys are great. So you want some street punk from Paris, France? Tough, fast, just definitely cool. Lion's Law is your stuff. Anyway, The World is on Fire is the name of the track you heard from Evermore. And we started it off with a double shot of the Rambling Ragamuffins, a set that did not quite go where I was thinking it was going to go. But hey, you know, it all worked together. St. Patrick's Battalion was the second song there, written by David Rovix. It's a kind of a callback to the Mexican-American War and the Irish-Americans who chose to fight for Mexico. Because basically the anti-Catholic sentiment in this country was just getting to them, and they said, you know what, we're going to stand up on the other side of this one. So anyway, that is a conflict that started 180 years and 4 months ago today, and lives in the annals of history. Freedom Song by the Rambling Ragamuffins at the top of that set, and that brings us to 10:41 on the clock here. This is Undercurrents Punk Rock. You're listening to KVSC, Educational Public Radio. We're going to keep on going with the theme tonight. Everything is dedicated to the memory of Dolly Parton. Not necessarily all of the things that you might think she would listen to or you might expect to hear, but in spirit. That's just the way that rolls. Today, folks, 2 days, it is. There are two sort of national holidays. National

should definitely get that in. And that looks like it's the kids up at Sampaguita, up in Aiken. Hell yes. All right, guys. Let's do that in the next set here. I'm going to start it off, actually. I have, as always, so much I want to share with you all. I don't know if I'm going to ever in my lifetime get to any of the dreams of grandiose sets that I want to play for you, but I will try. And we're going to start it off right now with Amel and the Sniffers. We're going to go back to the first self-titled release on ATO Records. This one goes back to 2019 already. They've blown up, obviously, but this particular record, this self-titled one, was just a great throwback to kind of 80s punk rock. Not 80s hardcore, but more just that original, just sort of, I don't know, garagey punk rock that was just so awesome. So maybe a little metal edge to them here and there, but this is going to be a dedicated to Dolly Parton kind of track from the Australians themselves. Here is Angel, right here on Undercurrents Punk Rock on KVSC.

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1: Here's a song, you probably know this one by the beginning. Song's got a beginning where you go, oh yeah, I know that one. Goes like this.

Well, kids, that was the Chicken Hawks with Ain't Got a Tan in the end of that set. Truly. From their hard-hitting songs for hard-hit people on RAFR Records, Rockin' F and Roll, that is, of course, 2002 release there. Ain't Got a Tan seemed like a good one for Dolly, don't you think? Sure. The Chicken Hawks from Iowa City. Or no, Sioux City, Iowa. My mistake. Sioux City, of course, because Sioux City Pete's the guitarist. Anyway, sleazy, smoky, kind of rock and roll, little dark angle on that one, and a dark angel on vocals. Menstrual Tramps, double requests, sort of. I cannot find the actual Cutthroat 7-inch. I know we have it somewhere. I don't know where it is. I found the other 7-inch. But anyway, so off of Cutthroat, you heard Hell's Getting Hotter. Not Suicide Streets. Sorry. So I played Just Stab Me in the Back from their Late Night Riot 7-inch from 2000. Cutthroat was an EP put out in 2020, though. So yeah, 2000 and 2020. 20 years apart. Yeah, Stab Me in the Back, shorter, faster, definitely rougher production, but a semi-request, if you will. But hey, a double shot of the Menstrual Tramps, local stuff from the Twin Cities, always welcome. Amel and the Sniffers with a song off of their self-titled 2019 release. You heard the track Angel. I've got just a few minutes here. I have not done my live show update as I usually like to do at the bottom of the hour, but well, kids, just sometimes you can't get there. So many things going on, so much happening. And in this world of beauty and music and everything, I try to focus on what's good, and what's good is you. So just thinking of all the good music in the world, check out Undercurrent MPLS. Their show list is, as always, actually, it's getting better again. That's it looks like it for a while there was getting a little thin, but it's a good thing. You can also go on to Instagram and find the I want to say it's the Twin Cities Punk Show List. Boy, I tell you, it's amazing. It's awesome. But there's so much good music, and you can find it at Undercurrent MPLS Show List. Or just go to their link tree, I should say. The show is there. There is a link on there, I want to say, too, right away. If you're interested in local music, first link on there right now is Help Christy Through Cancer Surgeries, Recovery, and Healing. If you're not familiar with Christy Costello, she is the longtime Minneapolis musician who currently fronts, she's been doing her solo stuff. Let's just go with that. Christy Costello. She has been obviously, well, yeah, there we go. Cancer Surgery, Recovery, and Healing. So they've got a GoFundMe up for her, and the link is on there. So if you want to check that out, you can find out about her story a little more in there. But another, you know, longtime stalwart of the Twin Cities music scene. And you know what's totally rad about this? I just realized this. This is perfect. So Christy, in the picture on this GoFundMe page, is wearing the shirt that I had never seen before tonight, and I happened to find out. It is a Dolly Parton shirt, and it's awesome. Somebody took the Dead Kennedys, the DK logo, and just did a DP in that style, and it's so awesome. So I actually threw that up on our Instagram today as a patch that I found. But, oh my God, that's so perfect. Thank you, Christy. What a badass Dolly Parton shirt. I've got to have that. Someday, I will get one. And in this picture, I just have to say, just thinking of country music, she is playing a Telecaster in this particular picture. So if anybody knows about the twang of the Telecaster in country music, yeah, there you go. That's that. All right, my name is Zach Giaz Fidelis. Now you know who to complain about, but I want to say thanks for the requests. I'm working on that vile request, Idle Hands. For whatever reason, I see we have the entire Burnout EP, but I don't see that song, and I know, I swear we've had it. So if I can't find it, I'll play you one of the other vile tracks. Thanks for tuning in, guys. Appreciate you. Let's keep on going now, though. Let's see here. I've got a band called The Overnight Lows. I'm going to see if I can get Be Your Own Pet in here as well. But Overnight Lows are a band from Jackson, Mississippi, which makes me think country music all the time, of course. But just a great trio, Garage Chops and some snotty but melodic kind of blasts of rock and roll here. City of Rotten Eyes is the name of their 2010 release. This came out on Goner Records, great garage rock label. And for a band out of a city you just don't think of punk rock, well, here you go. This is the way to do it. Once again, dedicated to the memory of Dolly Parton. Here's Overnight Lows. And
I'm going to see if I can get this one in here. This is Shut Up Looking At Me is the name of the track. And hold on one second. I'm working on it. I really am. That, I believe, let's see here, is Daphne on bass and vocals. She's got a little more upfront vocal in this one. But of a dozen tracks on here, I literally circled and recommended every single one. So this is a solid release. But here you go. Here is Marsh, Paul, and Daphne. The Overnight Lows, right here on Undercurrents Punk Rock on KVSC.

Okay, there you go. That was Be Your Own Pet with a 43-second track called Blow Your Mind, and that came from an EP called Get Damaged. I'm knocking stuff over. I'm going to damage something here. Going back to 2008 there. This was the review on this one from our man, friend Donnie Dobinton, who was a great KVSC DJ. But three songs that were kept off the U.S. version of their album Get Awkward for being deemed, quote, too violent by Universal Records. isn't this the same company that has Eminem under contract? It was his comment. But anyway, that lovely, lovely little track. Again, 43 seconds of brilliance from Be Your Own Pet, Blow Your Mind. Overnight Lows with Shut Up Looking at Me. From City of Rotten Eyes from 2010, and I have not had time, because I'm playing 43-second songs, to go find that other Vile track. So here's what we're going to do. We're going to go ahead and we're going to play a different Vile song right now, and then round it out with my recent favorite kind of short, fast Nu Metal Army song, which is unusually punk rock for their last number of years here, but it's called Burn the Castle. It was supposed to go in the set earlier with The World is Burning, Ferdinand Brinner, and of course some of the others, but it just didn't work that way. So we're going to get to it right now. Here you go. This is Vile, though, first, by request, since I can't find Idle Hands. I guess, you know, I figure a Broth song seems like a good, short, fun one for you. So here you go. Vile, right here, by request on KVSC.

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0: 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So let me show you what I'll be playing. 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

I'm John Drake. Join me for 3 hours of blues Wednesday nights on KVSC's Whole Lotta Blues. Upstream, in muddy water, the blues found current, flowing from Mississippi to the urban centers of Chicago and Detroit. 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

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This is David Bromberg. And if you don't know who that is, don't worry about it. I have no idea who you are.

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Fading moonlight, growing sunlight. 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
1: We didn't have tornadoes here until we started putting into traffic circles. Because on the count of, you want to know why? That when people go round and round in circles, it causes disturbance in the atmosphere and causes tornadoes.
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0: 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Because on the county, you want to know why? That when people go round and round in circles, it causes disturbance in the atmosphere and causes tornadoes.
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3: 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You'll hear from plenty of local and state news so you never miss a headline. After that, we'll give you national news stories that are important to be in the know about. Then you'll hear from the BBC for your world news summary before getting the weather forecast of the St. Cloud area. Of course, we can't forget about Down to a Science, a segment where we give you the facts and bust down myths of all things scientific. Then you'll hear from state and local sports news, as well as This Day in Sports for 90 seconds of sports history. Finally, our newscasts always wrap up with a 30-minute feature of different varieties, just to make sure you're extra informed.
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0: 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Dean Johnson is an indie folk and alternative country music singer who mixes charming, heartfelt lyrics with a soft folk vibe to cook up tunes like... How do

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2: 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I'm Mooney.
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2: When the world needed her most, she will appear. That's right, Dark Hearts. Today we're talking about the upcoming series, Avatar Seven Havens, now releasing on October 9th.
3: Avatar Seven Havens is set in a world that has suffered a cataclysmic event. The Four Nations are no more, and the Seven Havens are the only safe places for humans to go. Can we say callback to the Lion Turtles? We'll be following Pavi, an earthbender who discovers that she's the next Avatar after Korra. She's being hunted by both humans and spirits as Pavi and her long-lost twin sister, Nisha, must discover the secrets to saving the Seven Havens, the central pillars of civilization, risen from a world shattered by the cataclysmic event, with the Avatar seen as a destroyer rather than a savior. The recent trailer shows us a glimpse of the cataclysm, with massive tornadoes destroying the land and a tsunami approaching one of the cities. Somehow Korra was also involved with the cataclysm, though we won't find out how until the series drops.
2: In the trailer, we see Pavi and Nisha meeting each other, the events of the cataclysm, Korra in the Avatar state with gray hair, utterly beautiful animation with the world, gorgeous bending martial arts, and two new fuzzy companions. Geet and Rui are Pavi and Nisha's cat monkeys, and they'll get even more cuddly than Appa and Momo. Dee Bradley Baker will be returning to provide his creature voices, as previously he voiced Appa and Momo in Avatar, as well as Pabu, Naga, and Tarlok in The Legend of Korra. And it'll be interesting to see how the world has been functioning since Korra left. With the burning question, did Korra cause the cataclysm, or was it her leaving the spirit world open, leaving the spirits to wreak havoc across the world?
3: No Korra slander allowed, at least not yet. We'll be able to find out all of this and more when Avatar Seven Havens releases to Paramount Plus on October 9th. And keep an eye on our socials for a review of the series. And until then, Dark Hearts, stay nerdy.
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0: 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I'm Shay, by the way, going to bring you today's indie brunch as, you know, your typical Wednesday morning. Soon enough here, I might be off of this show as we get more new DJs, which I'm very excited for, to get more voices on our airwaves. As you may know, the semester has started here at SCSU, so we have plenty of new freshmen coming in and even recurring students who are just now finding out about the station or just now being able to get involved. So soon enough here, you'll be hearing plenty of new voices on our airwaves, which I'm very excited for, and I'm sure maybe you're excited for, to get, you know, some more music choices and some more songs that we'll all listen to with these new people coming in with obviously new music recommendations and new listening preferences. That's not the word I was looking for, but it's the word we're going to go for. Anyway, we're going to kick things off with some informational things with House of Flow, the Wednesday's Shoegaze and Dream Pop show, and also Stages, as always. And then we'll get right back into the music here in just a couple minutes.
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6: 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Here's what's happening in the Granite City area and beyond. Starting off with Thursday, August 27th in the St. Cloud area, Monday Night Jazz will be performing at the Pioneer Place Veranda Lounge from 7 to 9:30 p.m. The Gambler returns with the Ultimate Kenny 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second and fourth Thursday of each month. In the Twin Cities area, Nino Paid will be performing with 1UP T at Fine Line at 7:30 p.m. The show is all ages and doors open at 6:30. Trish Toledo will be performing with Rudy DeAnda at Turf Club at 8 p.m. The show is 21 plus and doors open at 7. Moving on to Friday, August 28th, in the St. Cloud area, Jesse Eugene will be performing at the Pioneer Place Veranda Lounge from 8 to 11 p.m. DJ Willy Wonka will be performing at the Red Carpet Main Stage at 9 p.m. Side 2 will be performing at the Red Carpet's Keller Bar at 9 p.m. In the Twin Cities area, Alabama Shakes will be performing with Hannah Cohen at Surly Brewing Festival Field at 7 p.m. The show is 18 plus and doors open at 5:30. Ending Friday and moving on to Saturday, August 29th, in the St. Cloud area, Scott Kiever will be performing at the Pioneer Place Veranda Lounge from 8 to 11 p.m. Bad Rabbits Cabaret will be performing at the Red Carpet Main Stage at 8 p.m. The show is hosted by Texas Tea Cakes and features several performers. Doors open at 7:30 p.m. Pranoia, Graveslave, Accepting Fate, and Calopsia will be performing at the Red Carpet's Keller Bar at 9 p.m. The show is 21 plus. Digital Oasis, a music producer social, will be happening from 6 to 9 p.m. at B-Side Indie Music Cafe. Neurodivergent Coffee Special, hosted by MN Neurodivergent, will be happening at B-Side Indie Music Cafe from 1 to 3 p.m. In the Twin Cities area, Michael Che will be performing at First Avenue for a live special taping at 7 p.m. The show is 21 plus and doors open at 6. Pond will be performing with Products Band at Fine Line at 8 p.m. The show is 18 plus and doors open at 7. Finally, moving on to Sunday, August 30th, in the Twin Cities area, Major Moment will be performing at Amsterdam Bar and Hall at 5 p.m. Ray LaMontagne will be performing at Orpheum Theater at 7 p.m. Finally, Tanya Tucker will be performing at the Minnesota State Fair at 7 p.m. As always, don't forget to support your local scene, and until next time, I'm Alan Sucero. Go see a show!
3: Stages on KVSC is brought to you by That Distinct Concert Smell. Love smelling like BO, spilt drinks, cheap perfume, and cigarettes? Then That Distinct Concert Smell may be for you. Go about your night smelling bad, wake up the next morning smelling even worse. That Distinct Concert Smell. Although it reeks, we all miss it from time to time.
0: Thank you, Alan, for bringing us today's stages. We also heard Cece at the end of that, who did stages previously that last school year. So that was amazing. I love hearing their voices. So anyway, we're going to get right back into the music here, starting off with some Dr. Dog. Because fun fact, it is National Dog Day here, at least in the United States. So hopefully if you have some puppies or a dog or two, you are celebrating them today. So we're going to play some Dr. Dog. I just thought, you know what? Why not? And then we're going to listen to some of the Mountain Goats, their new album that came out at the beginning of this month. And we're going to kick it off with The Killers as well, and maybe some Vampire Weekend, though that might wait until later. So anyways, you're here for music. That's what I'm here for as well. Here is Fat Dog by Dr. Dog.

Quiet Down by The Killers for that last song. Before that, we listened to The Mountain Goats, their new song, a song from their new album. Jesus, I can't talk. The Mountain Goats, a song from their new album, Hidden Majesty, of later Venom albums. That was part of their day's release, like I said. We also kicked this off with Fat Dog by Dr. Dog to start us off here on this indie brunch show brought to you on KVSC. I suppose I can give you another informational spiel. In the community interest, KVSC reminds you that the Stearns History Museum is presenting a program on environmental stewardship on Wednesday, September 9th. The event begins at 9 a.m. Becca Tucker of Great River Greening will lead the program, which is titled Building Lasting Stewardship of Pollinator Habitats on Restoration Projects Through Community Engagement. The event is free for Stearns History Museum members, and there is a cost for non-members. More information is available at stearnshistorymuseum.org, and that's another community reminder here from your friends here at KVSC. We're going to get right back into the music here, starting off with some Vampire Weekend, like I said before, and we're going to listen to some of Phoebe Bridgers' new album, and then we'll kick it off with some Glass Animals as well. So here is Sunflower featuring Steve Lacy by Vampire Weekend.

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0: Highs and Lows by Citizen for that last song. For that, we listened to Let Me Go by Cake, as well as Show Pony by Glass Animals, and Liberty Tree by Phoebe Bridgers. And then to start off this last set, we listened to Sunflower featuring Steve Lacy by The Vampire Weekend. So plenty of good songs coming your way. We kind of played an extra one to give you, to just give you that extra music, obviously. It's totally not because I accidentally just let the song play. Anyways, we're going to listen to a thing about the State Fair, which we will be live from coming tomorrow already. So we're going to listen to that really quick, and then we'll get right back into the music.
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0: Yeah, so if you're going to the fair and you're going to be there tomorrow, feel free to stop by and say hi to us. We will be there all day. Pretty much just all day. We'll be there the whole time. So we'll set up a little studio in some place. I totally know where. And then we'll be there. So, I don't know. Even just like listen in that day and just say, you know what? These people are doing really cool stuff, because I like to think that we are. We're going to get right back into the music here, starting off with some Courtney Barnett. We'll give a listen to some Sonic Youth, and also The Bug Club coming up next.

0: Third Best Friend by The Bug Club for that last song. Before that, we listened to Dirty Boots by Sonic Youth, as well as Mantis by Courtney Barnett. Maybe you have a third best friend. Maybe you are just a trio. Yeah, I don't know. I've been part of so many, like, trio friend groups, and I think I just can't get out of it. I think I'm just destined to always be in some trio friend group in one way or another. Like, I have a few different friend groups, and they sometimes, like, interject, and they sometimes overlap, and we all hang out. But for the most part, it's kind of three separate things, but it's always three people. You know, does that make sense? Maybe it's the same way for you. I don't know. Maybe that's just the average. Maybe if there's a song about a third best friend, maybe that's just the standard of how many friends you're supposed to have. I don't know. We're going to listen to a thing about The Menu that will, you know, our thing for next week. And then we'll get right back into the music here in a minute.
1: Coming up on The Menu, we have an interview with Dean Johnson. Dean Johnson is an indie folk and alternative country music singer who mixes charming, heartfelt lyrics with a soft folk vibe to cook up tunes like... How do-

0: stop them.
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2: Check out the menu every Tuesday. So, our two DJs, Alice and Sophia, volunteer DJs, will be conducting that interview. It should be pretty good. I've heard good things. So I'm pretty excited to give that a listen, and I hope you are as well. We're going to get right into the music, right back into it, starting off with some Beth Orton and L.A. Priest coming up after that, and also the Cranberries, and maybe if you have some extra time, some Tori Amos. I'm pretty sure it's Amos. I knew at some point I Googled it. I just don't remember. We might play that in this next set, but that might wait till later as well. Here on KVSC-FM and HD SkinCloud and KMOJ HD3, Minneapolis, St. Paul. You're listening to Indie Brunch, by the way, and I'm Shay. Those are all the things that I forget to say every time I come on here. So, anyways, here's Beth Orton, Cigarette Curls.

0: Dreams by the Cranberries. Jesus. For that last song part with her. Everybody else is doing it, so why can't we release? We also listened to Into the Sky by L.A. Priest and Cigarette Girls by Beth Orton. You know, the saying everybody else is doing it, so why can't we? I feel like could be applied to so many things, but the first thing that comes to mind is like the saying that parents always say, if your friend should jump off a bridge, would you? I don't know why that's where my mind goes, but it's where it does. So, I don't know. Would you? Would you do that? Maybe let me know. I don't know. We're going to listen to a thing about Billy Mays before we get right back into the music here in just a second.
1: 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It can't help any of the stuff that I just talked about, but KVSC has been the voice of St. Cloud for more than 50 years. 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And just look at all this grape juice I spilled on the carpet. Didn't see where I was going there, sorry. 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
0: Sorry, I had to take a second to laugh. I feel like I've heard that promo multiple times, but I never really actually listened to it. So, anyway, we're going to get right back into the music here, starting off with some Tori Amos, like I said before, and then The Cure and some Radiohead coming up here on KVSC's Indie Brunch, brought to you by myself, Shayla Lonick. Here is Shush by Tori Amos.

0: I kind of feel like I just got done meditating with that last set, which is a good thing. Maybe we all need some calming music in our lives. That last song we heard was Thou Shalt Sprout by Mary in the Junkyard. We also heard Tree Fingers by Radiohead and Why Can't I Be You by The Cure. And I think we started this off with Shush by Tori Amos. So anyways, I'm going to shush and we're going to listen to today's Arts and Culture Collage before we get right back into the music here in just a minute.
1: 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Hollywood actor Sean Astin, best known for his role in the Lord of the Rings film trilogy, is coming to St. Cloud State University on Thursday, September 24th. Astin will serve as the inaugural speaker in the Bennett D. Moline Family University Speakers Series. Starting at 6:30 p.m. in Ritchie Auditorium on campus, Astin will speak on the subject of mental health. This event is free and open to the public, but registration is required. For more information and to register, go to secsu.mn/Astin. Waite Park Public Library is hosting an author event on Saturday, September 26th. From 11 a.m. to noon, join Minnesota author Jason C. McDonald as he shares two of his novels, Beyond the Bramble Thicket and Mateo's Island Mystery. McDonald will be reading from and answering questions about his books, as well as his writing process, creativity, and more. This event is free and more suited toward middle grade and young adults. Audiences. Also on Saturday, September 26th, Reina, a new musical, is having its workshop presentation at the Paramount Theater in downtown St. Cloud at 3 p.m. Set against the backdrop of 19th century Paraguay, Reina follows the journey of Eliza Lynch, the former First Lady of the South American country, as she goes from Ireland to Paris and ultimately Paraguay, becoming one of the nation's most celebrated and controversial historical figures. Her life all unfolding alongside the events leading to the War of the Triple Alliance, one of the most devastating conflicts in South American history. The musical's book is written by local artist Jorge Delgado with dramaturgical support from Anthony Schrock, another local artist. The one-hour workshop presentation will feature a cast of six actors along with live dance performances celebrating Latin American culture. This event is free, however, a ticket is required. To reserve a free ticket, visit ParamountArts.org. And mark your calendars for St. Cloud State's homecoming September 30th through October 3rd. SCSU's homecoming is the university's biggest red and black celebration of the year, with special events for students, families, prospective students, alumni, community members, and more. I'm Gracie J, and that's what's happening. The Arts and Culture Collage is funded through the Minnesota Arts and Cultural Heritage Fund and is produced by KVSC, a proud member of AMPR's Diverse Radio for Minnesota's communities.
0: Thank you to the amazing Gracie J for bringing us today's Arts and Culture Collage. I always feel way more informed after I listen to that. And yeah, Sean Astin is coming to SCSU. I can't talk this morning, guys. We're just going to roll with it. But he's coming to SCSU, which is a really cool thing. And I love that we get to have all these amazing people come to campus and talk to students and some staff as well that might attend. So it's just really cool to have that opportunity to interact with, you know, actors and motivational speakers and just people all around the world who will come and just give us that motivational pep talk that we may all need. I don't know. Guys, it's early. It's 10:30 a.m. I'm not awake yet. I kind of am, but that's okay. I don't know what I'm yapping about, so I'm just going to stop yapping and we're going to get into music, starting with some REM. And going into some TV star and Amy Mann coming up here next on KVSC's Indie Brunch Show. I'm Shay, by the way. Here is REM.

put the needle on the record, put the needle on the record, put the needle on the record when the drum beats go like this. Right about now, now, now, you are listening to the sounds of KVSC 88.1 FM, St. Cloud.

0: Red Vines by Amy Mann for that last song, part of her Bachelor number 2, or at least the last remains of the Dodo. I didn't read that before going on. That was actually, that's a really funny album release name. I love Dodo birds. So, they're extinct, obviously, but they're one of my favorite, like, dinosaur era thing. I don't even know, were they at the same era as the dinosaurs? I think so. The only reason I know about the dodo bird is because of a video game called Ark that I used to play with my brother when I was a kid, and he was just entertaining me because he's my older brother, and we would play it, and we literally had an army of dodo birds that we leveled up to the max and went and fought a T-Rex with them. And that's why I love dodo birds, because of that video game. Anyways, that was really off topic. So again, that was Red Vines by Amy Mann for that last song. We also listened to Out of My Bag by TV Star and At My Most Beautiful by REM to wrap up that last set. You get me for about another hour here on KBSC's Indie Brunch Show. We're going to listen to a thing about Soul Flight really quick and then listen to a couple of songs and kick it on into the next hour here in a couple minutes, in like 10-ish minutes. So here is Soul Flight, and then I'll come right back to tell you what songs we're going to listen to next.
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0: Soul Flight, check it out along with all of our other amazing shows here on KVSC. I know following the Indie Brunch here, we will have the new news with Bug, as well as the Alt Shift after that. And then after the Alt Shift, we'll have the 4 p.m. news edition with... I actually don't know off the top of my head. We have a new schedule. So, I don't know. We will have 4 p.m. news with somebody. And then after that, we will listen to Diversions. So, we have plenty of good shows coming your way here. And actually, immediately after the Alt Shift is... something. Crispy Critics. That's what we have after that. I know our schedule, I promise. Anyways, we're going to get into the music here, starting off with some Kurt Vile and some Population 2. And then some Numb by Portishead. That's what I meant to say. Anyway, here's Zoom 97 by Kurt Vile.

0: So I just look over at the title of this song, and I think I'm going to completely butcher it. And actually, it's not showing up. Hold on. So, Cha-Cha-Le-Mola, I think, by Population 2 for that last song. So, before that, we listened to Zoom 97 by Philadelphia's, or by Kurt Vile, part of their Philadelphia Has Been Good to Me release. So, just two songs for that last set as we kick it off into the 11 a.m. hour here on KVS-CFM and, KVS-CFM and HD St. Cloud and KMLJ HD3 Minneapolis St. Paul. I'm going to keep my yapping to a minimum as we only listen to a couple songs here, so I'm going to kick it off with a thing about our daily newscast, and then we'll get right back into the music here in a second.
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0: That's right. 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Here at KVSC, our news team is dedicated to keeping you informed of what's going on in St. Cloud and beyond. You'll hear from plenty of local and state news so you never miss a headline. After that, we'll give you national news stories that are important to be in the know about. Then you'll hear from the BBC for your world news summary before getting the weather forecast of the St. Cloud area. Of course, we can't forget about Down to a Science, a segment where we give you the facts and bust down myths of all things scientific. Then you'll hear from state and local sports news, as well as This Day in Sports for 90 seconds of sports history. Finally, our newscasts always wrap up with a 30-minute feature of different varieties, just to make sure you're extra informed.
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0: One of the voices in that sound eerily familiar, but I can't quite put my finger on it. I don't know. Anyways, we're going to kick it off into the music again, starting off with some Portishead and getting into the White Stripes and Sunken Plains coming up here next on KVSC's Indie Brunch Show. I'm Shay, by the way, also the voice you heard in that promo. Anyways, here is Numb by Portishead.

0: 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What do you want to know? 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If you say you want to hear anything but the Reynolds, I'm going to come looking for you.
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0: Let's give them a big round of applause. I know I can't hear you, but I know I can pick up what you're saying, baby.

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0: Did You Know by Three Sincere's. The Sincere's, my bad. It is spelled T-H-E-E for the and S-I-N-S-E-E-R-S for Sincere's. So, if you want to Google it, look them up. Maybe you really like that song and never heard of these people before. That's how you spell that. That was part of their release, Love Stories. We also listened to Trillions by Doc Rhombus and Alone in Kyoto. Kyoto. K-Y-O-T-O. I should have looked that up beforehand, but oh well. That was by Air. We also listened to Medino Line by Sunken Plains, and as well as The Hardest Button to Button by The White Stripes, and Numb by Portishead. So plenty of good songs coming you right here on the Indie Brunch Show. And we're going to listen to a thing about a whole lot of blues, and then we're going to listen to our MN90 for the day for our 90 seconds of Minnesota history. So here is Whole Lot of Blues, and then we'll get into the music here in just a couple minutes.
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3: Eloise Butler could roam the woods for hours. She explored meadows, greeting the seasonal flowers. She forded rushing brooks on dead trees. She tramped in long skirts through bogs. Her students at South High School in Minneapolis may not have shared her thrill for nature adventuring, but she still took them on treks through nearby Glenwood Park to discover the plants native to the area. To this botany teacher, every flower and tree was a lesson in itself. So in 1907, it was no stretch for Eloise, with other botanists, to ask for and receive a portion of Glenwood Park to set aside just for native wildflowers. It was the first public native wildflower park in the nation. When she retired from teaching, Eloise became the park's first curator. She hunted the region for other native plants to put in the garden, which in 1929 was officially renamed the Eloise Butler Wildflower Garden. It was her life's work, and fittingly, at age 81, she died on her way to the park for another day with her beloved wild plants.
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0: MN90 here on KVSC. I always like that show because it is, Minnesota history. And if you want to listen to more of Minnesota history, we also have a show here on KVSC called History Mystery, where we spend 30 minutes talking with archivists and people who are just really knowledgeable about Minnesota history, about just Minnesota history. So I talk with people from Morrison County Historical Society, Benton County Historical Society, Stearns History Museum, and so many other people, just to keep those stories alive. So if you ever want to listen to that, what episodes are also published on our website, kvsc.org, or you can tune in on Mondays at 12:30, right after the Noon News Watch here on KVSC to give that a listen. And starting in October, that show will start switching off with our other show, Husky Spotlight, which features our SCSU students, student orgs, faculty, staff, anybody who is really highlighted here on campus. So, make sure to give those shows a listen here on KVSC. Anyways, that's the end of my informational spiel. We're going to get right back into the music, starting off with some Thrice and Hey Nothing and Daft Punk here on KVSC 88.1 FM.

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0: Thank you to Shay for bringing you the Indie Brunch Show. That last song you heard there was No Evil by Greg Mendez on Your Sound Alternative. 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I'm Bug. Today is August 26th, 2026. And it's time for KVSC's Noon Newswatch program. On this Wednesday, I'll bring you the latest news from our local and state community. Then I'll catch you up on what's happening nationwide before we hear from the BBC for today's world news summary. Your rundown of Husky and Minnesota sports news is coming your way, along with your full Granite City forecast. 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The family of Alex Preddy, the ICU nurse who was fatally shot by Customs and Border Protection agents early this year, is calling for answers from the Trump administration. During a January crackdown on immigration in Minnesota, witnesses say they saw the Preddy recording immigration officers. Witnesses say they saw Preddy recording immigration officers with his cell phone while trying to help a woman who one agent had pushed down. The 37-year-old was then surrounded by law enforcement before two agents fired multiple shots at him. During a Good Morning America interview, his mother, Susan Preddy, said, "My shock is that he was murdered and no one has given us the complete truth." The Hennepin County Medical Examiner ruled his death a homicide, but no charges have been filed. A Sauk Rapids man is behind bars after he was accused of starting a fire at a mall food court in St. Cloud. The blaze happened at Crossroads Center Mall. Detectives believe a man set the fire, and he was quickly arrested at the mall. He later confessed to starting the blaze. The 57-year-old man remains in custody at the Stearns County Jail on probable cause of arson. Republican governor candidate Mike Lindell is withholding payment for a primary election recount. Lindell declined to submit the $825,000 by Monday's deadline after losing the primary to Lisa DeMith by more than 45,000 votes. His campaign argues that grouping ballots for other candidates together violates state recount law. The Secretary of State's office says the plan follows state law, administrative rules, and previous recount procedures. Lindell is asking the Minnesota Supreme Court for an emergency injunction, and an extension of the payment deadline. Experts say drought and dead wood are fueling wildfires across the boundary waters. Ecologists warn hotter, drier conditions could prevent spruce, fir, and pine from recovering, reshaping the northern forest. More than 700 lightning flashes during a July 6th storm ignited fires in the dry wilderness. Record heat, low humidity, and strong winds helped the fires burn more than 67,000 acres. A spruce budworm outbreak and a century without widespread fire left dead wood that carried flames into tree canopies. Carlton County commissioners are imposing a one-year moratorium on data center construction. The board unanimously approved the pause on Tuesday after dozens of residents supported it during a public hearing. The Planning Commission will study potential effects on water, land, the power grid, and surrounding communities before recommending regulations. No project is publicly planned, but land near Renshaw was among three sites considered by an unknown developer. County officials believe the moratorium extends into municipalities, although its legal reach remains uncertain. Minnesota countertop manufacturer Cambria is facing hundreds of lawsuits from workers diagnosed with silicosis. Workers allege silica dust released while cutting and polishing engineered quartz gave them the incurable lung disease. California health officials have recorded approximately 635 cases among countertop workers, including 35 deaths and more than 140 lung transplant recipients or candidates. Cambria denies fault, saying its slabs are safe when handled properly and the workers were employed by independent fabricators. The company is appealing two verdicts and supporting the federal legislation that would shield manufacturers from product liability lawsuits. Hennepin County prosecutors are declining felony charges against far-right activist Jake Lang. Hennepin County attorney Mary Moriarty says prior police coordination with Lang's security team prevents felony riot charges from being proven beyond a reasonable doubt. Lang was arrested after a vehicle carrying him drove onto a sidewalk towards a crowd as he displayed a sign containing the N-word. Minneapolis police say they coordinated security planning, but never authorized any vehicle to drive onto the sidewalk. The Minneapolis City Attorney's Office is considering lesser charges, while Lang remains jailed and faces a separate warrant from Texas. Police are investigating a window-smashing spree that damaged at least 87 vehicles across Minneapolis. 9 locations in downtown, northeast, and south Minneapolis were targeted between 2 and 7 a.m. on Friday. The largest incident damaged nearly 40 vehicles along the 2700 block of First Avenue South. Investigators are determining whether the incidents are connected and asking residents to provide surveillance footage. Similar smash-and-grab sprees damaged more than 500 vehicles during a 6-week period last summer. A judge is siding with Anoka County in a $6 million transportation funding dispute. A district judge ruled that lawmakers improperly redirected the money to a Rum River Dam project without the county's consent. The order cites a text from House Democrat farmer labor leader Zach Stevenson, calling the move revenge for the county's disputed jail project. Ireland found the diversion unconstitutional because special legislation affecting local governments requires their approval. Stevenson says the ruling is wrong and expects the case to be overturned on appeal. The convicted ringleader of the Feeding Our Future scandal is requesting that an appeals court overturn her conviction. Amy Bach says the federal government did a poor job of proving that she knew about the fraud that moved through her nonprofit. She was sentenced to 41 years in prison in May. Prosecutors say the defendant used Feeding Our Future to steal millions from a federal meals program designed for needy children. Bach appealed her conviction in June. The government's response to the appeal is expected on September 11th. 4 people are recovering after a 2-vehicle crash near Moorhead. Minnesota State Patrol authorities say a Chevy Traverse heading north on Highway 75 collided with a Dodge Ram near Clay County Road 18. The victims, including a 3- and 6-year-old, are facing non-life-threatening injuries. The driver of the Dodge was not hurt.
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0: Look, international news. Meta has reached a settlement in its federal trial over social media addiction. Several states sued the tech giant, alleging it designed its social media platforms, also including Facebook and WhatsApp, to engage children and get them addicted. They also claim Meta misled users about the safety of the apps. As part of the settlement, Meta denied the allegations but committed to establishing daily limits and blocks on nighttime use for teenage users, along with enhanced age assurance measures. Meta will also pay nearly $17 billion in the settlement. Actor Tim Curry is dead at the age of 80. Curry is best known for his role as Dr. Frankenfurter in the Rocky Horror Picture Show. TMZ reports Curry has been dealing with health issues for years and passed away Tuesday night. He's also known for his role as Pennywise in 1990's It and as the hotel clerk in Mr. Hector in Home Alone 2, Lost in New York. Country music legend Dolly Parton has died at the age of 80 after a brief battle with cancer. The type of cancer was not disclosed by her family in the statement. Her family said she died peacefully at Vanderbilt Ingram Cancer Center in Nashville, surrounded by loved ones. Parton became one of the defining voices in country music after rising from humble beginnings in rural Tennessee. She racked up 11 Grammy Awards and sold more than 100 million records worldwide over the course of her six-decade career.
5: BBC News with David Harper. Hundreds of people are missing, including nearly 300 foreign tourists, after devastating flash floods swept through northern Nepal. The Nepalese government says preliminary reports suggest an earthquake may have triggered an avalanche that struck a river near the border with Tibet. The holding company of Facebook and Instagram, Meta, has agreed to pay about $17 billion to US states after being accused of harming children. While denying wrongdoing, Meta is also introducing daily limits and nighttime blocks on teenage users. Meta says it will extend them if other social media companies follow suit. Pakistan's Prime Minister Shehbaz Sharif has suspended the country's health secretary after 14 newborn babies burned to death at a hospital in Islamabad. Some were just hours old. Mr. Sharif has expressed deep anger over the tragedy. He's ordered a full inquiry. A French court has for the first time recognised cosmic radiation as a factor in the breast cancer of a former flight attendant. Sophie Leneau worked for Air France for 30 years, clocking up more than 12,000 flight hours, many of them at night. Her lawyers say it could pave the way for similar claims. European football's governing body is set to drop its threat to boycott global competitions after being assured there'll be no repeat of FIFA president Gianni Infantino's plan to sell off stakes in the World Cup. BBC Sport has been told UEFA will discuss the matter at a meeting of its executive committee on Thursday. A Thai national has been arrested in South Africa for trying to smuggle 50 suspected endangered parrot eggs through Johannesburg's main airport. The Environment Ministry says customs officials found the eggs hidden in a homemade incubator bag carried as hand luggage. The Duke and Duchess of Sussex have arrived in Britain, along with their children Archie and Lilibet. It's understood they'll be living as private citizens in the Cotswolds area west of London. Prince Harry and his wife Meghan left Britain and stepped back from royal duties 6 years ago and moved to California. BBC News.
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0: Now let's take a look into your Granite City forecast. Currently, it is about 75 degrees in the St. Cloud area. It's mostly cloudy. Humidity's at about 55%, dew point at 58 degrees Fahrenheit. This afternoon, you can expect it to get up to 80 while remaining mostly sunny throughout the day. During tonight, you can expect a low of 55 and it should stay mostly clear. Tomorrow, you can expect a high near 80 again with a low near 52. During the day, it should be

0: sunny again, mostly clear during the night. Friday, high of 84, low of 64. During the day, you'll notice some increasing clouds, which will lead into the night, where there is a 20% chance of thunderstorms and rain, likely after 1 a.m., and then later in the night, a 60% chance of rain. Saturday, you can expect a high of 84 and a low of 67, about a 40% chance of thunderstorms before 10 a.m., and then a 40% chance of rain between 10 a.m. and 1 p.m. During the night, it'll start out cloudy and then a 20% chance of thunderstorms after 1 a.m. mostly, it's looking like. Sunday, you can expect it to be partly sunny with a high near 86. With a low of around 65, there's about a 30% chance of rain and thunderstorms, mainly after 1 a.m. All right. And now let's hear from Alan with Down to a Science.
1: This is Down to a Science, where we discuss the facts and fallacies behind all things scientific. My name is Alan Susero, and today's topic is monarch butterflies. The monarch butterfly has orange wings with black veins and white dots along the edges, and a wingspan of about 4 inches. Adult males tend to be larger than females and have black dots along the veins on their wings. The monarch butterfly feeds on nectar and water and has a lifespan of about 4 to 5 weeks. Monarch mating grounds span from the northeastern United States to southern Canada, and monarchs lay their eggs on milkweed. The monarch caterpillar feeds solely on milkweed, which contains toxic cardiac glycosides that make the monarch poisonous. The bright colors on the monarch butterfly serve as a warning of its toxicity. Every fall, the monarch butterfly travels anywhere from 1,200 to 2,800 miles or more to get to their hibernation grounds in Southern California and Central Mexico, where they will stay from November to mid-March. Due to their toxicity, monarchs have several copycats. The most convincing copycat is the viceroy butterfly, which shares the same bright orange wings, black veins, and white spots, but there are subtle differences. One of the more noticeable differences, however, is the horizontal black line across the viceroy's bottom wing. The viceroy caterpillar feeds on willow species, which contain salicylic acid, making them taste bitter to predators. The migratory population of monarch butterflies has been declining due to habitat loss and pesticide use. The monarch relies on milkweed to survive, but urban planning and agricultural development has significantly decreased the amount of milkweed in North America. Some ways you can help these butterflies is by planting a garden of native flowers, including milkweed, and by not using pesticides in your garden or yard. For more information about these beautiful butterflies and how you can help them, visit SaveOurMonarchs.org. This has been the Monarch Butterfly Down to a Science. Tune in next time on Down to a Science for more scientific wonders. My name is Alan. I hope you learned something new. See you next time.

0: St. Cloud State women's golf was picked to finish tied 13th out of 14 teams in the annual Northern Sun Intercollegiate Conference preseason coaches poll, as announced by the league office Tuesday afternoon. SCSU's golf program returns for the first time in 7 years. Huskies have 5 new women competing on their roster in 2026. The Huskies are bringing in 3 transfers and 2 freshmen for the fall of 2026. Emmalyn Lindquist from West Fargo, North Dakota, highlights the team being selected as their preseason player to watch. Lindquist is entering her first season of collegiate golf as she was a 5 times varsity letter winner at West Fargo Cheyenne High School. Quote, Emmalyn will be a pivotal part of us building this program, said first-year head coach Trey Fessler when asked about Emmalyn. Quote, her work ethic and dedication to golf will be an asset. The Huskies will also be led by senior transfers Alyssa Sherping from Alexandria Tech and Alexa Oliver from Northwestern St. Paul, as well as sophomore Emma Ryan from Augsburg. The Huskies welcome freshman Emma Frosberg from Buffalo, Minnesota, alongside Emmalyn Lindquist for their first season of collegiate golf. Continuing on with SCSU golf, St. Cloud State men's golf was picked to finish 10th out of 11 teams in the annual Northern Sun Intercollegiate Conference preseason coaches poll, as announced by the league office Tuesday afternoon. SCSU's golf program returns for the first time in 7 years. Huskies have 9 new men competing on their roster in 2026. The Huskies are bringing in 3 transfers and 6 freshmen for the fall of 2026. Cameron Kay from Phoenix, Arizona, highlights one season with Mesa Community, highlights the team after being selected as their preseason player to watch. Kay is entering his junior season after one season with Mesa Community College and Paradise Valley Community College. Kay has 3 top 10s in his collegiate career, along with being named team captain with Mesa CC. Quote, Cameron is a very mature player who understands his game, said first-year head coach Trey Fessler when asked about Cam. Quote, he will be a leader on our team and help elevate everyone around him. The Huskies will also be led by a pair of sophomores, Carter Hillica from South Dakota School of Mines and Noah Klappmeyer from North Central University. The 6 freshmen include Peyton Carr from Little Falls, Tate Helen from Albertville, Minnesota, Owen Hohen from Holman, Wisconsin, Quinn Opiwa from St. Michael, Minnesota, and William Spence from Rogers, Minnesota, and Carter Whitworth from Detroit Lakes, Minnesota. Taking a look into some broader Minnesota sports news, the Lynx are looking to get back in the win column. Minnesota saw its winning streak come to an end after its recent loss to the Golden State Valkyries. The Lynx return to the hardwood when they visit the Atlanta Dream on Sunday in College Park. Twins center fielder Byron Buxton is dealing with another right hip injury after Tuesday's loss. Buxton left in the 7th inning after appearing to aggravate his hip while chasing a ball on defense. Meanwhile, Twins pitcher Taj Bradley made franchise history by striking out 3 batters on 9 pitches for the Twins' first immaculate inning. Bradley recorded 11 strikeouts over 6 2/3 innings, but allowed all 4 Athletics runs. Minnesota lost 4-2 to the Athletics and remains 3 games outside of a playoff spot. The NFL is suspending Vikings wide receiver Deshaun Jones for 3 games. The league says Jones violated its substance abuse policy following an arrest on April 18th near Tampa, Florida. Jones pleaded no contest to reckless driving after refusing a breath test and received 12 months of probation. The 26-year-old leads Minnesota with 6 catches and 80 receiving yards through 2 preseason games. Jones can play in Friday's exhibition finale at Denver and is eligible to return on September 28th. The college football season is about to start. Week 1 begins next Thursday with Minnesota hosting Eastern Illinois. Iowa State opens the season on September 5th when it hosts Southeast Missouri State. Iowa is also in action on September 5th when it hosts Northern Illinois. Wisconsin is opening the year on September 6th when it takes on Notre Dame at Lambeau Field. Up next, you're going to hear from Brian with On This Day in Sports. then the North Up North Report, and then stay tuned for North Star Stories. This week, do political party endorsements matter?
1: On this day in sports, in 1962, in Minneapolis, Minnesota Twins pitcher Jack Kralik tosses a no-hitter against the Kansas City Royals. Kralik only walked one batter, struck out three, and got through a total of 28 plate appearances. It would be Kralik's only shutout of the season, but the fifth of his career, eventually reaching 12. Kralik's no-hitter was also the first no-hitter in Minnesota Twins history, after their move from Washington. The 1962 Twins would miss the postseason by just 5 games at a record of 91-71, back when only the champions of the AL and NL would qualify and immediately play in the World Series. On This Day in Sports is brought to you by the KVSC Sports Departments.
2: For KAXE News, I'm Emma Crabb with the Up North Report. A St. Louis County man was found dead in a structure fire Monday afternoon. According to the St. Louis County Sheriff's Office, 57-year-old Scott Allen Larson was discovered while firefighters responded to a multi-building fire in Normanna Township west of Two Harbors. The Sheriff's Office states a neighbor alerted authorities after hearing the explosion of several propane tanks and discovering a neighboring property in flames. The investigation remains ongoing. A Cohasset man has been charged with third-degree murder after a fatal head-on crash Saturday, August 22nd in Grand Rapids. 41-year-old Jack Leroy Daniel Drumbeater was initially reported as a passenger in the crash, which resulted in the death of 42-year-old Janelle Swenson of Cohasset. Drumbeater and another defendant were in the other vehicle. Both were hospitalized. In his statement to police, Drumbeater says he doesn't remember the crash, but he thought he was driving at the time. According to court documents, Drumbeater allegedly jumped into the truck bed after the other defendant drove away from the nearby Lucky 7 gas station. Drumbeater entered the cab of the vehicle through its back window just before the crash occurred. Drumbeater currently faces 4 charges: third-degree murder, second-degree manslaughter, theft of a motor vehicle, and a drug possession charge. He made his first court appearance Tuesday and will appear again next week. Republican candidate for governor Mike Lindell says he is not paying to cover the cost of a primary election recount. Lindell claims the Secretary of State's office proposed an unlawful process to recount the votes. Lindell lost to Minnesota House Speaker Lisa Daymuth by 45,000 votes, and said he planned to challenge the results. By law, he had to cover the cost of a hand recount. The Minnesota Star Tribune reports Lindell needed to submit $825,000 to the state by midnight Monday, but he asked for the deadline to be waived until a court can rule on the parameters of the recount. Secretary of State spokeswoman Cassandra Knutson told the Star Tribune that the plan follows state law and is consistent with previous recount plans, saying, quote, "the next steps in this case will be decided by the court." The Minnesota Pollution Control Agency has fined United Taconite nearly $23,000 for improper emissions testing. Stella Meyerhoff has more.
3: According to a news release, the violation took place at the company's Fairlane Iron Ore Processing Facility located south of Eveleth. The agency states its staff first learned about the violation in October of 2024. By that point, United Taconite was nearly a year behind on carrying out a mandated emissions test. Staff with the agency noted United Taconite has paid the fine and submitted a performance plan to ensure proper testing in the future. Stella Meyerhoff, Report for America Corps member for KAXE News.
2: The Detroit Lakes School Board meeting was so packed Monday that many people sat on the floor or stood against the wall. The attendance was a reaction to the board's July 27th decision to remove non-school-sponsored materials from classrooms, including rainbow stickers and similar items used to show support for the LGBT community. The Detroit Lakes Tribune reports that 18 people addressed the board on both sides of the issue, with the discussion growing heated at times. The Tribune writes, an undercurrent of procedural distrust was interwoven into the ideological debate. A resolution was introduced Monday that would temporarily postpone what's become known as the rainbow sticker policy to allow for more legal review and deeper consideration. The resolution failed in a tied vote. The Tribune reports Detroit Lakes Superintendent Mark Jensen asked the board for clarification on what this failure meant because a lawyer had advised him to, quote, slow your roll, don't do this. The board did not provide a clear directive in response and moved on to other agenda items. After the meeting, Jensen told the Tribune he has no idea what the failure of the motion means, but he would likely consult with legal counsel before proceeding. School starts in Detroit Lakes on Tuesday. That's it for the Up North Report. From the KAXE News Desk, I'm Emma Crabb, telling the stories of Northern Minnesota through local news.
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Up next, we've got our feature, North Star Stories. This week, we look at how candidate endorsements shape politics today and what voters should watch as November approaches. Then we examine how Minnesota's sovereign tribal nations conduct their own elections. I am Bug. Up next, if you stay tuned after news, you can expect the alt shift with MC Reggie, I believe. And yeah, goodbye, everybody. Enjoy the feature. This has been Noon News Watch.

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1: Minnesota's primary results are in, and voters and candidates are now entering the final stretch ahead of the November midterm elections. This week, we look at how candidate endorsements shape politics today and what voters should watch as November approaches. Then we examine how Minnesota's sovereign tribal nations conduct their own elections. I'm Brett Amit.
2: And I'm Victor Palomino. But first, North Star Stories reporter Sam Holston with some of the news that made the headlines around the state.
3: Invasive zebra mussels have been found in about three-quarters of Minnesota counties, though the vast majority of the state's lakes are still free of them. Now, two more northern Minnesota waters have been added to the Department of Natural Resources list, one between Grand Rapids and Hibbing, and another between Bemidji and Walker. Amper's member station, KAXE's Megan Buffington, has more.
4: A survey crew from the Itasca County Soil and Water Conservation District found the invasive species in the LaRue mine pit near Nashwauk. DNR staff followed up with an inspection and found both immature and adult zebra mussels. Adult zebra mussels were also found in Cabacona Lake, south of LaPorte. The Cabacona Lake Board contacted the agency after finding the mussels on a rock on a sandbar. The DNR found more nearby. Minnesota law requires you to clean watercraft and trailers, drain all water, dispose of unwanted bait in the trash, and dry docks, lifts, and rafts before moving them between water bodies. From the KAXE News Desk, I'm Megan Buffington.
3: A St. Cloud food system specialist is working to build a stronger halal meat supply chain in Minnesota with the help of a Bush Fellowship. Halal meat is meat that has been raised and slaughtered according to Islamic dietary laws. University of Minnesota Extension's Serdar Mamadov says central Minnesota's growing Muslim communities have created more demand for fresh halal meat, but local processing and distribution have struggled to keep up. The Bush Foundation says he's already helped build a regional halal meat task force in St. Cloud, connecting farmers, processors, retailers, and Muslim communities. Minnesota has no dedicated halal slaughter facility, and much halal meat sold here has historically been imported frozen. Those are the sounds of Mankato's newest legal residents. Starting this week, single-family homes within the city limits may keep up to four backyard hens. The city says a permit, coop, and run are required, and the coop must sit at least 10 feet away from property lines and stay clean. But while new backyard arrivals may cluck, scratch, and lay, they cannot crow if they live in Mankato. Sorry, roosters. For North Star Stories, I'm Zan Holston.
2: Minnesota is one of only a few states where the two major political parties hold endorsing conventions before primary elections, but more candidates are choosing to run without party endorsement.
1: So how do endorsements work, and do they still matter? Reporter Jules Yeager has more.
5: States across the country are in the midst of primary season for the 2026 midterm elections. In Minnesota, that means that each of the major parties endorses a slate of candidates a few months before the primary. We're one of only eight states to endorse candidates at state party conventions. In recent years, candidates have questioned the value of party endorsements. That includes this year.
6: Well, good morning, everyone. I am happy to tell you that the Damoth Wilson ticket has just filed for the primary. Yeah.
5: That's Speaker of the Minnesota House, Lisa Damoth, who will continue running for the Republican nomination for governor despite not earning her party's endorsement.
7: The DFL endorsement process just doesn't reflect the full scope of the party that we are.
5: And that's U.S. Congresswoman Angie Craig, who is running to fill Tina Smith's Senate seat. She dropped out of the race for the endorsement before the DFL convention. Despite parties endorsing their candidates months ago, several statewide races saw primary battles, and this hasn't been unusual in recent years. Four of Minnesota's last six governors, including current Governor Tim Walz, won their primaries and the general election without their party's endorsement. In an era when endorsements don't seem to matter to the candidates who seek them, some are questioning if Minnesota's endorsement process still serves a purpose.
8: There are several valid critiques, fair critiques of the convention process.
9: So the relevancy, ultimately, of whether conventions work is whether they endorse and nominate candidates that win.
5: We'll hear from a Democrat and a Republican. In Minnesota, endorsement is just one of the ways a candidate's name can appear on a primary ballot.
9: The two major parties, candidates can seek their party's endorsement go through the convention process and try to win support that way. They can also file for office when the filing period opens and major party candidates are granted immediate access.
5: That's Michael Broadkorb, former deputy chair of the Minnesota Republican Party. He now works as a political communications consultant. Though candidates who don't secure their party's endorsement can still run in the primary, an endorsement comes with some valuable assets.
8: The party endorsement comes with the exclusive allocation of party resources to that candidate. It also means that endorsed candidates get exclusive access to the data the party has on voters, on various systems that we use to effectively win elections.
5: Carl Yeager is the chair of the Democratic Farmer Labor Party, Minnesota's Democratic Party, for State Senate District 64 in the St. Paul neighborhood where he lives. Endorsements also bring name recognition. They can help particularly in more local races where voters have likely heard less about the candidates. This year at the state endorsing conventions, DFL and GOP candidates sought endorsements in the races for governor, U.S. Senate, attorney general, secretary of state, and state auditor. Candidates also sought endorsements in their local races, like those for state house and senate at their local conventions. Carl believes the endorsement is useful to the voters.
8: It's a minimum bar that candidates can clear to demonstrate their viability in a general election campaign. Can you organize and win among people who are pretty plugged in? Can you demonstrate that you can bring in new people to the process?
5: Michael agreed that in an ideal world, the endorsement process should serve as a gauge of viability in a general election.
9: Winning an endorsement and winning the primary, that's like winning a preseason game. Winning the general election is like winning the Super Bowl. The goal of every candidate should be to get elected to office. The relevancy ultimately of whether conventions work is whether they endorse candidates that win.
5: Candidates who choose to seek the party endorsement begin by attending local party meetings and conventions leading up to the state convention, giving speeches about their priorities and speaking with voters and potential delegates along the way. Carl thinks that process has value outside just the endorsement.
8: The endorsement is not the most important part of the convention, as far as I'm concerned. The greatest benefit is that they create a party that is more open and more accessible. You can, as I did, simply walk into your Senate district convention and walk out with a role running your local Democratic Farm and Labor Party. And that wouldn't happen if we didn't have this process.
5: Michael agrees.
9: I think generally, the more candidates run and participate in organized party events, that provides a good service to the voters. Going through the convention process and meeting with people, and in between those candidates running, the political parties provide a service. They do outreach, they do fundraising. So eventually when they get candidates that run, they can support them.
5: Candidates seek to win over delegates, who are just volunteers. Any voter can become a delegate by showing up at their local party meeting and volunteering to attend the endorsing conventions. Once at the conventions, delegates are free to vote for whichever candidates they personally support. Whomever receives 60% of the vote or more receives the party's endorsement. A common critique of the convention process is that by letting delegates, who are more politically engaged than the average voter, endorse candidates, the parties can get dragged to their extremes. Michael says he is concerned that the endorsement process is becoming less rigorous because of the delegates it attracts.
9: It appears that they endorse candidates in many instances over the last 20 years based on the candidate who gives the best speech, throws the most red meat, and they're not doing the basic work of asking, how much have you raised? What's your organization? Can you win?
5: Carl is not worried about the party being dragged to its extremes, but he says that if you are, not to worry, because there's something you can do about it.
8: There are several fair critiques of the convention process. One is that only certain types of people can afford to go to conventions, can afford to take off work, can afford to get childcare. It's a barrier for participation, and we should work to lower that barrier. But the alternative is an even less participatory party. If it does select for a certain type of person, well, if you don't want it to select for that type of person, show up. I walked in the room, just that guy, and I walked out chair of the local unit. If you want it to be different, walk into the room.
5: I'm Jules Yeager. This is North Star Stories.
1: For full disclosure, Carl Yeager, the chair of the DFL party for State Senate District 64, interviewed in this report, is the brother of reporter Jules Yeager. Political endorsements don't come only from parties. Candidates also seek support from unions, newspapers, business groups, advocacy organizations, and political action committees, or PACs.
2: To help us understand what those endorsements mean and how much influence they have, we're joined by Joseph Peszek, a professor emeritus of political science at Hamline University. He specializes in contemporary American politics, democratic theory, and elite power structures. Welcome to the program.
10: Thank you for having me.
2: Political parties often seek endorsements from unions, newspapers, business groups, and community organizations. What do that mean for voters and candidates?
10: Not all voters have a lot of information about candidates, so they look for shorthands to give them a cue about what candidates stand for. And the fact that a candidate is endorsed by this group but not that group provides some information that can make it easier for voters to make a decision. As you pointed out, endorsements can come from all kinds of different places. And the party endorsement is seen usually as the most important. But as your setup piece pointed out, there have been a number of candidates here in Minnesota for high office, senator or governor, in the last two decades who have not won the party endorsement, but have gone on to win the party nomination. There's a lot of pressure on candidates that say, yes, I will respect the party endorsement and not run. But we've seen increasingly candidates for high level office like governor, senator, who say, hey, you know, I like the endorsement process, but if I don't get it, I'm still going to go for that.
2: Politics, like many other things, just depends on the year.
10: Election to election, it can differ. For example, here in Minnesota, a little bit, but also around the country, the position of groups related to Israel has become a political issue. You know, are you endorsed by AIPAC or some other group? And that's been a contentious issue in some campaigns. So depending on the political dynamics in any given year, you know, endorsements can play out in interesting ways.
2: Now, you mentioned AIPAC and endorsement might bring some finance to the candidate. Really quick, can you explain what a political action committee of a PAC is and how that it interferes in a campaign?
10: Political action committee is a PAC, which is a political organization that can support candidates in elections, primarily through campaign contributions. However, there are a lot of different PACs, and there are some that are more legally restricted in terms of what they can do than others. Under the law, a PAC can endorse a candidate, but they're restricted in terms of how much they can contribute to a candidate. However, it's possible for a political action committee not to formally endorse a candidate as long as they don't use words in their ads like elect or vote into office, maintain some distance, and then there's very fewer restrictions on what they can do in terms of fundraising. And so we do see a lot of what some people call dark money flooding into the election process, where big money is being spent by some political action committee. We don't know a lot about them. Where is this coming from? We saw a huge, during the Minnesota primaries, we saw a huge number of ads that must have cost a great deal of money. For example, attacking Peggy Flanagan, just to give an example, repeatedly seeing these ads. And they weren't from the Angie Craig for Congress committee. It was from an outside political action committee that was acting on her behalf, but you'll never see in those ads, therefore, vote for Angie Craig, because if they did do that, then they wouldn't be able to spend as much money and they'd have other restrictions.
2: When they see something like this, how they can make a decision of like knowing where this comes from?
10: Well, you have to look at the fine print at the bottom of the screen. What's the name of the committee? Then I suppose you could go online and try and find more information about it, which in some cases you can. But in other cases, the groups are fairly secretive and it's difficult to find good information. Individuals can do that themselves, but the news media also and watchdog groups often will try and keep tabs on the different types of political action committees and who is behind them.
2: Well, Joe, thank you so much for sharing your insights and for coming here to North Star Stories.
10: Thank you very much. It's been good to be with you.
2: After the break, what to expect in the upcoming November elections, and how the state tribal nations conduct elections.
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1: 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I'm Brett Amit.
2: And I'm Victor Palomino.
1: Minnesota voters will elect a new governor in November, and for the first time in state history, the major party nominees for governor are women. But the governor's race is only one part of a busy midterm election. Voters will also decide an open U.S. Senate seat, all eight of Minnesota's U.S. House seats, an important contest for the Minnesota legislature and local offices.
2: To help us understand the key races and what is at stake, we're joined by Ryan Dawkins, an assistant professor of political science at Kirtland College. He is an expert in American politics and research methods. Thank you for joining us.
12: Thank you for having me.
13: We just passed an election, and beyond the race from governor, what are some of the key contests Minnesota's voters should be watching this November?
12: Well, you know, obviously we have a couple statewide races, the Minnesota governor's race, as you noted. There's also the Senate race that will be capturing a lot of national attention. I don't anticipate either of those races being particularly competitive in the general election. Instead, I anticipate most people's attention, at least at the elite level, will be focused on some of the congressional races, and then focused on control of the Minnesota State House, because it's currently 50-50 House. I anticipate Congressional District 2, which is Angie Craig's old district, is historically the swingiest of the districts. But even that district, I don't anticipate being particularly competitive this cycle. The Democratic tailwinds because of election fundamentals are just so great this election year that I think the more competitive races that people are going to be paying attention to are going to be races like Congressional District 1, Finstad's district in southern Minnesota, and potentially even Congressional District 8, which is up in the Duluth area. Those are both pretty heavily Republican districts. Donald Trump carried both of those districts by 10 plus points 2 years ago. But given how harsh the national environment is for Republicans this cycle, I can totally see a situation in which we see a 10 point swing because of the smaller, more pro-democratic electorate will be voting compared to 2 years ago.
13: You mentioned that this could be election that can change how the state house and Senate looks like, how the chambers look like. How would it look if either of the parties have the control?
12: Up and down the ballot, I think the Democrats are going to have a very good year this year. I think they're going to maintain control of the Senate, the state Senate, and they're going to win control, outright control of the state house. And they're going to have the governor's mansion, assuming trends continue the way they're going. And of course, I say this with all the caveats that there's still 3 months before election day. So things could happen, but on this current trajectory, I would anticipate a Democratic trifecta in St. Paul, which means they're going to be able to push an agenda that is favorable to Democrats.
13: And that's probably going to go for like the next 2 years if that happened.
12: Midterm elections tend to be elections that are a referendum on the incumbent president. Metro Surge is still front and center in a lot of people's minds. It is in a lot of ways viewed as a federal onslaught. And I don't anticipate that political terrain getting any easier for Republicans as we near 2028. I anticipate probably the Trump administration will continue to be unpopular, and he will continue to be a drag on the ticket, much like George W. Bush was in 2006 and then again in 2008. I think we're going to see a similar trend here except it's going to be 2026 and 2028. So I would anticipate Democrats will probably have two pretty good election cycles in a row, all things considered. And again, with all the appropriate caveats in place that a lot can happen between now and then. But if electoral cycles persist as we tend to see them persist, that is going to be the baseline expectation.
13: And from in these 3 months, especially for newer voters, what kind of research should they do?
12: You know, a lot of people used different heuristics for making political decisions. I understand as a political scientist that we have limited cognitive resources as human beings. We have busy lives and we don't always have time to actually dedicate the time we need to be really well informed about the nuances of every issue. So, you know, I would just recommend that people use whatever heuristic devices they need to feel most comfortable, whether that is relying on the judgment of trusted friends and family, whether it's looking at the election blue book or green book or whatever the color is that book is here in Minnesota, whether it's, you know, reading the headlines or looking at newspaper endorsements. You can use whatever heuristic that you feel most comfortable.
13: Well, like always, thank you so much for your insights, and we'll make sure to check with you again as we continue this political coverage for this year.
12: Yep, I'm happy to chat, and I look forward to it.
2: Minnesota is home to 11 sovereign tribal nations, 7 Anishinaabe and 4 Dakota communities. Each nation has its own district government, laws, and election processes.
1: To help us understand how tribal elections work, we're joined by Michelle Red Day, program manager with the Native Governance Center. The Native Governance Center is a Native-led nonprofit that supports Native nations as they strengthen their governance systems and their capacity to exercise sovereignty. Thank you for joining us, Michelle.
14: Thank you for having me.
1: First, how would you explain Native nation sovereignty and their right to govern themselves?
14: Native nations have been in existence longer than the United States has even been a country, and they have had their own governance systems for just as long. And those are as varied as each Native nation is. So it's really exciting to think about the differences within just the state of Minnesota. Of course, over time, those governance systems have evolved from impacts due to federal policy from the United States government has impacted Native nations' constitutions and the way that their leadership bodies are structured, and also then, of course, how their elections function. But we have always had our governance processes. They have just evolved over time, and many Native nations are working or have continued to preserve their traditional forms of governance alongside having new kind of contemporary governance structures that may have been imposed upon them through federal policy.
1: Could you explain to us, how do tribal elections work? We've got 11 nations, so that might be a more complicated answer, but give it a shot.
14: So yes, each nation typically manage their elections differently. All have their own election code. Most have an election board that manages the elections. Many nations have a primary election that is very similar to what you would see at the state or federal level, and then a general election as well. The eligibility for those who are running for office, as well as the eligibility for voters, varies for each nation, just as it would for various international bodies as well. So that really depends on each nation's constitution. And then folks really kind of just participate in their elections in the way that they do at a local, state, or federal level. There is absentee voting. Some Native nations do offer mail-in ballots. Others are in-person only. While we see big get-out-the-vote initiatives around federal elections, tribal

0: recognizing to see that opportunity for themselves if their constitution doesn't include it already.
1: How does the Native Governance Center fit into that structure?
0: The program area that I work with, our tribal governance support, is wanting to both engage citizens and also support elected leaders and administrators. And one way we do that is by offering a service that really originated just as a customized request to facilitate a candidate forum for a Native Nation, where questions are submitted by community members that attend the event. And then community member volunteers select the questions for each of the candidate positions. And then those questions are prompted to each of the candidates. So to have an outside body kind of facilitate it as a neutral party can be really helpful for those folks. And our services are offered at no charge to Native Nations.
1: What kind of questions have you been seeing at the forums this year? What are voters concerned about?
0: There are concerns about working with the federal and state governments. So making sure that those candidates running for office, what their position will be, how they want to best approach those partners at those state and federal levels is really critical, as we've seen significant environmental attacks in areas that share geography with Native Nations. Folks are really wanting their elected leaders to be ready to step into that role to advocate on behalf of their citizens and their nation. We're also seeing things around constitutional reform, like I mentioned earlier, around thinking about changing eligibility for voting, thinking about enrollment changes that may need to come up for different communities. Native Nations have always had governance systems, but due to federal policies, many of our governance systems have had to transform in ways that don't reflect our traditional values or those traditional governance structures. So Native Nations are doing a lot of constitutional reform work to move back towards our traditional governance systems as the main structures. Of course, language and culture preservation, youth support, making sure that elders are a priority. So elected leaders in tribal nations are expected to wear all of the hats for their community. Some elected leaders also serve as their volunteer, like firefighters, working the emergency management and also serving as chairman. So they may be managing and supporting their Native Nation through a crisis. And then the next day expected to go to the Capitol to advocate on behalf of wild rice, for example. They carry significant loads for our communities.
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1: Up next here on Alt Shift, we have TV on Fire by the Silver Teens, No Evil by Greg Mendez, and Townies by Wednesday. 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

You're listening to 88.1 FM KVSC. You just heard Townies by Wednesday. Before that, you heard No Evil by Greg Mendez. And before that, we had TV on Fire by the Silver Teens. The weather in these next couple days is looking pretty good. Today, we have partly sunny with a high near 80. And then tomorrow it's going to be sunny with a high near 80 again. And then it'll be a little bit windy, 5 to 10 mile an hour winds in the morning. And then on Friday, it's going to be sunny with a high near 82. And then it won't be very windy on Friday, only about 5 mile an hour winds. But yeah, I'm glad to be back DJing now. I had to take a little break last semester because, classes got really busy, but I'm back in the DJ booth now. Very exciting. You guys might remember when I co-hosted with Oregano a little bit for Alt Shift on Mondays back in fall of 25. Had a great time. I'm very glad to be back, and I'm looking forward to a great semester DJing. Coming up next on Alt Shift, we have Under the Milky Way by The Church, Point the Way by Customers, and Yip Yip Yow by Caroline Rose. 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

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You just heard Yip Yip Yow by Caroline Rose. Before that, you heard Point the Way by Customers. And before that, you heard Under the Milky Way by The Church. In the community interest, KVSC reminds you that the Stearns County History Museum is presenting a program on environmental stewardship on Wednesday, September 9th. The event begins at 9 a.m. Becca Tucker of Great River Greening will lead the program, which is titled Building Lasting Stewardship of Pollinator Habitats on Restoration Projects Throughout Community Engagement. The event is free for Stearns County History Museum members, and there is an admission price for non-members. For more information, go to stearnshistorymuseum.org. That's another community reminder from your friends at KVSC. Up next here on Alt Shift, we have Bound by Suzanne Vega. After that, we have Apply by Glasser. And after that, we have Gunpoint Headlock by Annabelle Dyna. I'm Cicada Blue. 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

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You just heard Gunpoint Headlock by Annabelle Dinda. Before that, you heard Apply by Glasser. And before that, you heard Bound by Suzanne Vega. In the community interest, KVSC reminds you that the Stearns History Museum is presenting a summer series titled Hiking Through History. On select dates between now and mid-September, Stearns History Museum and Stearns County Parks team up to lead hikes through regional parks. They'll share information about the natural ecosystems and add some historical perspective, too. The walks are anywhere between a mile and a mile and a half, and they're intended to be easy enough for people of all skill levels. For more information, go to stearnshistorymuseum.org. That's another community reminder from your friends at KVSC. Up next here on Alt Shift, we have Instead of Here by Mitski. After that, we have Do You Want To by Franz Ferdinand. And after that, we have Baby by Brittany Howard. I'm Cicada Blue. 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

Yeah. This is the check 1, 2. The check 3, 4. You know who it is. You see, I tried to be

0: You're listening to 88.1 FM KVSC. You just heard Baby by Brittany Howard. Before that, you heard Do You Want To by Franz Ferdinand. And before that, you heard Instead of Here by Mitski. You know, coming up next week here on Wednesday the 2nd, there's the Main Street Involvement Fair on campus. I'm looking forward to going there. There's a lot of different student organizations and campus departments that are going to be sort of advertising things that they do around campus, sort of the events they do, resources they provide, things like that. So, yeah, very exciting stuff. I'm going to be tabling for a couple different student orgs. I'll probably stop by the KVSC table for a little bit. But, yeah, definitely recommend going if that's something you're interested in, especially if you're, like, a freshman looking to get involved in campus. Highly recommend going to Main Street. But, anyway, coming up next, we have Gonna Lose by Built to Spill. After that, we have One More Second by Matt Berninger. And after that, we have Can't Cool Me Down by Car Seat Headrest. I'm Cicada Blue. 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
1: 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You just heard You on the Run by the Black Angels. Before that, you heard Can't Cool Me Down by Car Seat Headrest. And before that, you heard One More Second by Matt Berninger.
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1: I am here in the studio today with DJ Oregano. We're going to talk a little bit about like tattoos and piercings and stuff. So
3: a little bit. Hi, I'm the DJ Oregano. I'm the Monday Night Alt Shifty. How are you doing, Cicada?
1: I am doing pretty good.
3: It's really good to see you back here because like we used to be co-hosts for Monday, and it was like it gets really lonely in here. Can you turn off mic too? Thank you. It gets really lonely in here just doing it by myself. So like having a co-host is like so much more fun than just being in here by myself. So that was really cool. We're talking about tattoos. I got two new tattoos over the summer. One is the Rock from Everything Ever All at Once. And the other is a quote from the East of Eden.
1: Yeah, I did see on your Instagram story when you posted about those, and I was like, "Sick! Oregano got new tattoos." Yeah.
3: But you got yours planned, right?
1: I do have a tattoo planned. I want to get this like centipede wrapping around my right bicep, and it's gonna have like eyes incorporated into the tattoo. I'm super excited to get it.
3: Cicada loves bugs, by the way.
1: Yeah, you can kind of tell by my DJ name.
3: Yeah.
1: But
3: I actually have an artist to recommend to you. His name is Bug.
1: Real. I'll have to listen.
3: He has bugs like all around like his right like arm. So yeah, it's definitely the correct artist to go to. Mm-hmm. I'll recommend you. They're at Rocket Up. By the way, they've done all my work and they do excellent work.
1: Nice. All right. Well, I will be sure to look into them. And then let's get back into the music.
3: If we must.
1: Yeah. We can yap a little more later, but yeah. It's kind of a radio show. So up next, we have Pro Root Cellar Cold One by GK. After that, we have The Boy with the Thorn in His Side by The Smiths.
3: And we can put in, we have a request we can put in very shortly.
1: Yes. The request is I Ran by Lion's Law.

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You just heard I Ran by Lion's Law. Before that, you heard Keeping Our Heads Above the Water by the Jayhawks. And before that, you heard The Boy with the Thorn in His Side by the Smiths. In the community interest, KVSC reminds you that the Stearns History Museum is presenting the program From Carnegie to Community, Our Public Library, on Thursday, September 3rd. The event is a part of the History Unboxed series and begins at 6 p.m. The program examines how our public library came to be, including how it began with a donation from Andrew Carnegie and then evolved to become a vital community space today. The event is free for Stearns History Museum members, and there is an admission fee for non-members. More information is available at stearnshistorymuseum.org, and that's another community reminder from your friends at KVSC. Up next here on Alt Shift, we have Gleam by Villager. After that, we have Falling Behind by Leve, and after that, we have Social by Finnick. I'm Cicada Blue. 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

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You just heard Social by Finnick. Before that, you heard Falling Behind by Leve. And before that, you heard Gleam by Villager. In the community interest, KVSC reminds you that the Stearns History Museum is presenting a program on environmental stewardship on Wednesday, September 9th. This event will begin at 9 a.m. Becca Tucker of Great River Greening will lead the program, which is titled Building Lasting Stewardship of Pollinator Habitats on Restoration Projects Through Community Engagement. This event is free for Stearns History Museum members, and there's an admission fee for non-members. For more information, go to stearnshistorymuseum.org. That's another community reminder from your friends at KVSC. Up next here on Alt Shift, we have Return to Sender by Maria BC. After that, we have Fruit of My Labor by Satya. And after that, we have Misunderstood by Wilco. I'm Cicada Blue. 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

0: 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You just heard Misunderstood by Wilco. Before that, you heard Fruit of My Labor by Satya. And before that, you heard Return to Sender by Maria BC.
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0: Up next here on Alt Shift, we have Eyes Full by Zoe Amba. After that, we have Pilot Fish by Tofu Smell. And after that, we have Badlands by Kevin Morby. I'm Cicada Blue. 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

0: 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You just heard Badlands by Kevin Morby. Before that, you heard Pilot Fish by Tofu Smell. And before that, you heard Eyes Full by Zoe Amba.
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0: Up next here on Alt Shift, we have Baby Don't by Weird Nightmare. After that, we have Because by Sonic Youth. And after that, we have Tomorrow Night by The Black Keys. 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

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You just heard Because by Sonic Youth. Before that, you heard Baby Don't by Weird Nightmare. And before that, you heard Starting Line by All Them Witches. In the community interest, KVSC reminds you that the Stearns History Museum is presenting the program From Carnegie to Community, Our Public Library, on Thursday, September 3rd. The event is part of the History Unboxed series and begins at 6 p.m. The program examines how our public library came to be, including how it began with a donation from Andrew Carnegie and then evolved to become the vital community space it is today. The event is free for Stearns History Museum members, and there is an admission fee for non-members. For more information, go to stearnshistorymuseum.org. That's another community reminder from your friends at KVSC. I see that we have a song request from one of our listeners. The song request was Ease On by the High Violets. We unfortunately do not have that song in our system, so I am not able to play that for you today. But up next here on Alt Shift, we have Blame Me by the Bug Club. After that, we have Family Tree by TV on the Radio. And then after that, we have... After that, we have Don't Want to Die Young from Coma Culture. I'm Cicada Blue. 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

0: 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You just heard Family Tree by TV on the Radio. Before that, you heard Blame Me by The Bug Club. And before that, you heard Tomorrow Night by The Black Keys.
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2: 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After that, we have First, we have Yeah Hey by Vampire Weekend. After that, we have Don't Want to Die Young by Coma Culture. And after that, we have 1-2-3 by Oliver James. 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

0: 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You just heard 1-2-3 by Oliver James. Before that, you heard Don't Wanna Die Young by Coma Culture. And before that, you heard Yeah Hey by Vampire Weekend.
1: Man, I just never know what's going on in this town. 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
3: 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You'll hear from plenty of local and state news so you never miss a headline. After that, we'll give you national news stories that are important to be in the know about. Then you'll hear from the BBC for your world news summary before getting the weather forecast of the St. Cloud area. Of course, we can't forget about Down to a Science, a segment where we give you the facts and bust down myths of all things scientific. Then you'll hear from state and local sports news, as well as This Day in Sports for 90 seconds of sports history. Finally, our newscasts always wrap up with a 30-minute feature of different varieties, just to make sure you're extra informed.
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0: Wrapping up Alt Shift today, we have Planting Tomatoes by Lucy Dacus. After that, we have Number One Headband by Loop Fiasco. And after that, we have Teeth by Spit Takes. Our next show today at 4 p.m. is the News Edition with Emily. I'm Cicada Blue. 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

Okay, thank you to our last DJ for bringing you the Alt Shift Show. That last song you heard was... You know, I missed it. I didn't look at the name. Okay, so... You're listening to KVSC FM and HD St. Cloud and KMOJ HD3 Minneapolis St. Paul. I'm Liz, and today is August 26th, 2026, and it's time for KVSC's 4 p.m. News Edition program. On this Wednesday, I'll bring you the latest news from our local and state community, then I'll catch you up on what's happening nationwide before we hear from the BBC for today's World News Summary. Your rundown of Husky and Minnesota sports news is coming your way, along with your full Granite City forecast. 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ICE is still making arrests in Minnesota. The Star Tribune reports that the strategy has changed. Since Operation Metro Surge ended in February, over 900 immigrants and 900 immigrants have been arrested by ICE statewide. The tactics now include picking up individuals in local law enforcement custody, along with transfers from state penitentiary. State penitentiaries

0: and federal prisons. About 80% of those detained by ICE since March had criminal records or pending charges, which is more than the number of detainees during Operation Metro Surge. A Minneapolis man is accused of using his position at a bank to launder money for a Mexican cartel. Christopher Bravo Marin has been charged with one federal count of conspiracy to engage in money laundering. The offense carries a maximum sentence of 20 years in prison. Prosecutors say Bravo, a Mexican national, conspired to launder at least $750,000 in drug proceeds on behalf of the Cartel de Jalisco Nueva Generacion. I'm sorry, I'm not good with pronunciation. He was allegedly paid between $40 to $50 for each transfer. One of Minnesota's largest car dealerships will have a tax evasion charge dropped after reaching a deal with the state. Bloomington-based Walzer Automotive Group has agreed to pay the Minnesota Department of Revenue $490,000. The business was accused early this year of taking part in a scheme to avoid paying state sale taxes. The state says Walzer and one of its subsidiaries worked with an Orono auto broker to buy new vehicles through shell companies in Montana. They would sell them as used vehicles and avoiding state sales taxes. For 3 years, Walzer is required to submit to state audits and has created an internal sales tax compliance committee. A judge rules Minnesota legislator improperly diverted $6 million from Anoka County. A Ramsey County judge is calling a bill designed to divert over $6 million away from Anoka County and given to the city of Anoka unconstitutional. Justice Mark Ireland says the county's transportation funding was unfairly directed to the city of Anoka to build a pedestrian bridge over the Rum River. County officials say they did not agree to the move. Minnesota prohibits the legislator from enacting special laws linked to local governments without their approval. City and county officials remain in a stalemate over Anoka County's proposed new jail that will replace the outdated and overcrowded building downtown. Meanwhile, the city of Anoka continues to go after its project to upgrade the Rum River Dam. And that is it for your state and local news. Next, you're going to hear a PSA, and I'll come back with the national news.
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0: Okay, on to the the national news. Sorry, I read part of what's on the screen already. A federal judge is clearing the way for Trump's executive order targeting mail-in voting to take effect nationwide. The Justice Department asked the judge in Boston to drop her injunction after the Supreme Court lifted blocks imposed by the lower courts earlier this week. Today, the federal judge agreed with the DOJ, but more challenges are expected. The order directs agencies to compile a list of confirmed U.S. citizens eligible to vote in each state. The Postal Service would then oversee mail-in voting by establishing uniform standards. This is all playing out just ahead of the 2026 midterm elections. Target shares tumbled yesterday amid backlash over a controversial and potentially offensive Halloween costume. The company apologized for the costume on Monday, a child's clown outfit some say evoked racist minstrel stereotypes, and pulled it from shelves and online sales. The stock fell as much as 5% during today's trading. Meta has reached a settlement in its federal trial over social media addiction. Several states sued the tech giant, alleging it designed its social media platforms, also including Facebook and WhatsApp, to engage children and get them addicted. They also claim Meta misled users about the safety of the apps. As part of the settlement, Meta denied the allegations but committed to establishing daily limits and blocks on nighttime use for teenage users, along with enhanced age assurance measures. Meta will also pay nearly $17 billion in the settlement. Dolly Parton's philanthropic work is leaving a lasting legacy in children's healthcare and vaccine research in Tennessee. Her $1 million gift to Vanderbilt University helped develop the Moderna COVID-19 vaccine. Parton later donated another $1 million for pediatric infectious disease research and supported childhood cancer care at Vanderbilt. East Tennessee's Children's Hospital now carries her name, while her 80th birthday song raised money for the pediatric cancer research. Hospital officials say her support had advanced treatment and care for children with cancer. And sticking with the Dolly Parton news, Miley Cyrus has written a tribute to her godmother, the late Dolly Parton. In a post on Instagram, Cyrus said, "The feeling of losing my Aunt Dolly is beyond what feels right to share. Our most sacred moments were private and they'll stay there behind the stage, beneath the glamour and between our hearts." She went on to say that she will always love her and want to make her proud. Tributes have been pouring from around the world after Parton passed away Tuesday at the age of 80. Actor Tim Curry has also died at the age of 80. Curry is best known for his role as Dr. Frankenfurter in The Rocky Horror Picture Show. TMZ reports Curry had been dealing with health issues for years and passed away Tuesday night. He's also known for his roles as Pennywise in 1990s It, and as the hotel clerk Mr. Hector in Home Alone 2 Lost in New York. And finally, your last national news story. Since we're in the dog days of summer, it's only fitting that today is National Dog Day. It was created back in 2004 to raise awareness about the massive number of dogs in shelters that need adoption. And it's where we first heard the phrase, adopt, don't shop, urging people to think twice before buying puppies at pet stores. National Dog Day also recognizes the contributions service dogs make to keep people safe. Next, you're going to hear the BBC News Summary and another PSA.
2: BBC News with David Harper. At least 160 people have been killed after devastating flash floods hit northern Nepal near the border with Tibet. More than 600 people are unaccounted for. Entire villages have been swept away. The social media giant Meta, which owns Facebook and Instagram, has agreed to restrict American teenagers' use of its platforms as part of an $18 billion settlement with states that accused it of harming children. It denies wrongdoing. The British actor Tim Curry has died at the age of 80. He was best known for starring in the 1975 film The Rocky Horror Picture Show, playing the lingerie-clad scientist Dr. Frank N. Furter. He also appeared in the film musical Annie. Pakistan's Prime Minister Shehbaz Sharif has suspended the health secretary after 14 newborn babies burned to death at a hospital in Islamabad. Russia has claimed that a Ukrainian strike on a bus killed 10 people in the occupied eastern of Ukraine. It came after drones destroyed another warehouse belonging to the Russian retailer Wildberries. Regulators in the United States have approved a new drug to fight pancreatic cancer, one of the deadliest types of the disease. The drug, which is taken daily as a pill, has doubled the life expectancy of patients who receive it, though it's a treatment, not a cure. European football's governing body is to drop its threat to boycott global competitions after being assured there'll be no repeat of the FIFA president Gianni Infantino's plan to sell off stakes in the World Cup. A local official in Zimbabwe has appeared in court charged in connection with the sinking of a ferry in bad weather, which claimed 97 lives 2 weeks ago. Spanish police have arrested a man dubbed the Master of Escapes after he broke out of prison four times. Taulant Tomat from Albania was last held in a maximum security facility in Italy, but got out by soaring through the bars and climbing down a knotted bedsheet. He previously escaped from a Belgian prison. BBC News.
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0: Okay, now on to the weather for today. Right now, we're looking at 80 degrees and humidity is at 42%. Tonight will be mostly clear with a low around 56 and a little bit of wind. Thursday will be sunny with a high near 81 and a low of 53. Friday, increasing clouds with a high near 84 and going into the night, there will be a slight chance of showers and thunderstorms, then showers likely, and possibly a thunderstorm after 1 a.m. Mostly cloudy with a low around 64. And, yeah. Okay, then Saturday, a chance of showers and thunderstorms before 10 a.m., then a chance of showers between 10 a.m. and 1 p.m., partly sunny with a high near 84. And a bit windy. And then Saturday night will be mostly cloudy with a low around 65 and a 20% chance of showers and thunderstorms after 1 a.m. Sunday will be partly sunny with a high near 88. Sunday night, a 30% chance of showers and thunderstorms, mainly after 1 a.m., partly cloudy with a low around 64. Monday, a 20% chance of showers before 1 p.m., mostly sunny with a high near 86. Monday night, partly cloudy with a low around 60. Tuesday, mostly sunny with a high near 83 and light wind in the morning. Tuesday night, a 30% chance of showers and thunderstorms, mostly cloudy with a low around 59. And finally, Wednesday, we're looking at a 20% chance of showers, mostly sunny with a high near 84. And that's the next week of weather in St. Cloud, maybe. Let's see if it sticks around. Okay, next up you're going to hear Down to a Science.
1: This is Down to a Science, where we discuss the facts and fallacies behind all things scientific. My name is Alan Susero, and today's topic is monarch butterflies. The monarch butterfly has orange wings with black veins and white dots along the edges, and a wingspan of about 4 inches. Adult males tend to be larger than females and have black dots along the veins on their wings. The monarch butterfly feeds on nectar and water and has a lifespan of about 4 to 5 weeks. Monarch mating grounds span from the northeastern United States to southern Canada, and monarchs lay their eggs on milkweed. The monarch caterpillar feeds solely on milkweed, which contains toxic cardiac glycosides that make the monarch poisonous. The bright colors on the monarch butterfly serve as a warning of its toxicity. Every fall, the monarch butterfly travels anywhere from 1,200 to 2,800 miles or more to get to their hibernation grounds in Southern California and Central Mexico, where they will stay from November to mid-March.
5: Due to their toxicity, monarchs have several copycats. The most convincing copycat is the viceroy butterfly, which shares the same bright orange wings, black veins, and white spots, but there are subtle differences. One of the more noticeable differences, however, is the horizontal black line across the viceroy's bottom wing. The viceroy caterpillar feeds on willow species, which contain salicylic acid, making them taste bitter to predators. The migratory population of monarch butterflies has been declining due to habitat loss and pesticide use. The monarch relies on milkweed to survive, but urban planning and agricultural development has significantly decreased the amount of milkweed in North America. Some ways you can help these butterflies is by planting a garden of native flowers, including milkweed, and by not using pesticides in your garden or yard. For more information about these beautiful butterflies and how you can help them, visit SaveOurMonarchs.org. This has been The Monarch Butterfly, Down to a Science. Tune in next time on Down to a Science for more scientific wonders. My name is Alan. I hope you learned something new. See you next time.

the Vikings could release their top draft pick in 2024. Mike Florio of NBC Sports is reporting that if J.J. McCarthy does not earn the number two quarterback slot, he could be let go during the upcoming roster cuts. The former first-round selection is in a battle for the backup job with veteran signal caller Carson Wentz. There is a possibility that McCarthy would get traded in the worst-case scenario. Recent free agent signee Kyler Murray has been named the standing quarterback. More Vikings news. The Vikings are going to be without one member of their receiving core to the start of the season, or to start the season. The NFL has suspended wide receiver Jason Jones for the first three regular games for violating the league's substance abuse policy. In other news, the Vikes signed quarterback Trey Hawkins and waived cornerback Dwight McLaughlin Jr. With an injury destination. The Twins fell to the Athletics 4-2 in Sacramento. Taj Bradley was charged with the loss of after allowing four runs on seven hits and a walk. Minnesota has dropped four of its last five and will look to take tonight's rubber match. And of course, the college football season is about to start. Week one begins next Thursday with Minnesota hosting Eastern Illinois. Iowa State opens up the season on September 5th with Southeast Missouri State. And Wisconsin is opening the year on September 6th when it takes Notre Dame and... Okay, the Lynx are looking to get back in the win column. Minnesota saw its winning streak come to an end after its recent loss to the Golden State Valkyries. The Lynx return to the hardwood when they visit the Atlanta Dream on Sunday in College Park. And for your last bit of sports news, Minnesota United FC is looking to build off its recent victory after blowing out the San Jose Earthquakes on the road. The Loons are hosting Orlando City SC on Saturday at Alliance Field. Minnesota has earned at least a point in four of its last five regular season contests.

0: On this day in sports, in 1962, in Minneapolis, Minnesota Twins pitcher Jack Kralik tosses a no-hitter against the Kansas City Royals. Kralik only walked one batter, struck out three, and got through a total of 28 plate appearances. It would be Kralik's only shutout of the season, but the fifth of his career, eventually reaching 12. Kralik's no-hitter was also the first no-hitter in Minnesota Twins history, after their move from Washington. The 1962 Twins would miss the postseason by just 5 games at a record of 91-71, back when only the champions of the AL and NL would qualify and immediately play in the World Series.
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2: This is Our Living Lands, and I'm Jill Freitas. The Indigenous perspective on the Colorado River is often overlooked. Jimmy Romo, an Indigenous affairs reporter for KNPR in Las Vegas, has been covering what is at stake for tribes as water levels continue to decline. Our Living Lands producer Daniel Spalding spoke to Romo about his reporting.
3: So you were recently on the Fort Mojave Reservation and saw their irrigation pumps. Can you describe what that was all like?
4: So for the Fort Mojave Reservation, it's located within 3 states, Arizona, California, and Nevada. And it's kind of like a checkerboard, farmlands scattered around. And Chairman Timothy Williams drove me around in his truck to see that farmland, that checkerboard, that and how that agriculture really, you know, pays for those services on the tribe. And he showed us the pump on this really humid and hot day. But the pumps are housed in these large metal gates just along the river on that Arizona side. And it's like right along this rock line that the chairman had pointed out. He's like, if it goes any lower, there's just no more water that can be pumped. And just on the other side is the California side, where the chairman pointed out that there are these million-dollar homes while the tribe is trying to maintain itself with these super low water levels. And there's a lot of recreation that goes on the river, boats and jet skis.
3: And your story talked about the deep connection that the Fort Mojave people have with the river. Can you tell us a little bit about what you heard about that?
4: Absolutely. The Fort Mojave are the people Makav, people who live by the river. They've been protecting the river since the start of time. And Colleen Neolich Garcia, a tribal member and now recently titled an elder, shared with me this clip.
5: At that time, years ago, the Colorado River was immense. It was large. It just flowed in the valley all the way from up north, all the way down south. And with that water, it gave us life.
4: She also shared that it's not just, you know, cultural and a big economic driver. It's also, you know, when they were growing up, that was where to go, where to hang out. They'd swim across the river back and forth. But now with how the river looks now, they just can't do that. The kids aren't doing that anymore.
3: And there's a lot of concern across the West about the conditions on the river. What are you hearing from Indigenous folks about how they are feeling?
4: They're very concerned. You know, I can't speak for all 30 tribes that are along the river, but from the perspective of Fort Mojave, the levels are really low. When I was out there, you know, that rock line was only a few feet from, you know, not being able to pump water to their agriculture irrigators, right? So if they're not able to pump water for agriculture, there is no agriculture for them. And it's a different perspective for all 30 tribes. But when I spoke to Jay Weiner, he's a water attorney for the Kitsan Indian tribe, who's also along the river. You know, when he saw that new resolution, the new rulings for the river, it was really disappointing. And it's also the factor that, you know, we have these negotiations to how to conserve the river, but tribes aren't a part of that conversation, even though they hold about a third of that water.
3: And there's a lot of coverage of the Colorado River out there. What do you think is often missed or misunderstood about tribes and their relationship with the river?
4: One of the biggest misconceptions is that tribes do have water rights. So I think that's a big thing that we're missing sometimes in the conversation about the Colorado River, is that tribes have water rights, and all 30 tribes amount to about a third of that water. But still, tribes are not at the negotiating table for these conservation efforts.
3: And you've also reported on other tribes and how they are using their water allocations and responding to the drought. Can you tell us more about what you've learned?
4: What I've learned is that tribes are very innovative with how they're using their water, right? An example is the Fort Mojave tribe uses it for agriculture, and even like the Las Vegas Paiute tribe. They have the Snow Mountain Reservation outside of Las Vegas, where they have 3 golf courses. They also have a cannabis growing facility, and they also have housing, right? So it's been very interesting to see how tribes are wanting to use that water and just how they're going to use it for their people. So even though they're not at the negotiating tables, like a state is, they're still finding ways to react to what comes down on them and make the best out of that situation.
2: 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I'm Jill Freitas for Our Living Lands, a collaboration of Kiwanis Broadcast Corporation, Native Public Media, and the Mountain West News Bureau.
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15: Good pre-evening, everybody. You just got done listening to our 4 p.m. news watch. And now, huddled in between that and diversions, this is a little program we like to call Crispy Critics, because that's what it's called, so we call it that. It's a program where every week, 2 of us from the KVSC Music Department will touch on 2 recently released albums, say what we liked, say what we hated, and all the little in-betweens. My name is MC Reggie, and today I am joined with Rebecca.
16: And we are giving a listen into some 2 very recent albums. We've tend to do a lot of very high energy albums mm-hmm. as of last. And so these 2 are just very, very slow. It's like easing you into the school year. So Let's talk about Howdy and their album Big World. This is their 6th album together.
15: Yes, it is. Yes, it certainly is. And Howdy, which is stylized as H-O-V-V-D-Y, but it is pronounced Howdy, is comprised of Charlie Martin and Will Taylor. They are 2 dudes from Texas. Runtime of 36 minutes, and it's 12 songs long. Just came out on the 14th of this month, August. And can I be honest right off the bat?
16: Yeah.
15: Didn't really care for this one.
16: It's funny. I would describe it as these are granola dads, mm-hmm. if that makes any sense. These are 2 men that are facing aging. They're aging. They are going through fatherhood. They're trying to self-improve. They're trying to improve in their relationships, ask for forgiveness. They are going through insecurities, acceptance, and trying again.
15: Mm-hmm. Mm-hmm. And, you know, they're trying again. Are they succeeding? Maybe not, in my opinion.
16: All the way talking 2nd song already, way down. There's a line, graduated from a punk to a hack.
15: Mm-hmm. I also have that written down because I'm like, well, yep, that about sums it up, I guess. That one did have some interesting-ish vocal processing, though. I don't want to be too much of a hater on this one because it wasn't bad, but I've said this before on Crispy Critics. A worse crime to commit than being bad music is being boring music for me. And a lot of this album was just kind of putting me to sleep.
16: It's the same way in that, like, a Norah Jones album is something you throw on while you're, like, taking care of your kids, doing the dishes, or, like, making laundry. This mm-hmm. album feels the same way, just, like, the dad is doing all of that. The mm-hmm. dad is doing the laundry, and, you know, it's just, like, it feels like a parenting album. If you know Jack Johnson, very Curious George mm-hmm. type sounding.
15: Banana pancakes for sure.
16: Exactly.
15: I even got a little bit of an Alex G vibe from some songs. And on one near the end, there's a track called Untitled, which is kind of interesting. The way that they process the vocal kind of puts it into the background of the track. And that, you know, kind of worked for me. But it almost gave me a little bit of like Phoebe Bridgers' Punisher vibe, like particularly DVD menu at mm-hmm. the beginning of it. Kind of reminded me of that. But they've got another track called What I Had. It's the fourth track on the album. And as we've touched on them being dads, this song is kind of about, from my understanding, being a little bit of a deadbeat. It's like looking into your bright eyes since I don't know when the last time was. And it's like, dude, how often are you seeing your kid?
16: So let's give a listen to probably one of the album's best songs, JJ, here on 88.1 FM KVSC.

0: And that was JJ off of Howdy's 6th album, Big World.
1: Yes, a perfectly passable song. Here was the word that was coming to my mind when I was first listening to it last night, and I was, as you were saying earlier, doing a bit of laundry. Inobtrusive. This is an inobtrusive album. You don't really have to think too hard to listen to it. You can just kind of have it there and, you know, it'll be like, all right, that's kind of nice. But, you know, it won't really make you stop and think about the music that you're listening to.
0: I was lining a classroom's bulletin boards with paper. I was standing on blacktops while doing that, But as the song suggests, the theme is about loving someone through ordinary life rather than grand gestures. And so as we move kind of away from Howdy's older slowcore, you know, maybe let's love them through simplicity.
1: Yeah, I'll think about it. JJ, I quite like that one. I almost wondered if it was, I couldn't tell quite who it was directed to. At times it almost seemed parental, but it also seemed a little like fraternal, like maybe a sibling vibe. But it also could have been romantic. It sort of left itself a little vague in that way, at least for my understanding. Another track I actually liked, though, one of the handful that I enjoyed off of this album, is track 7. It's called Try, Try, Try. The first thing I wrote down about it was tolerable.
0: That was one of the singles that I added a couple weeks ago here on the station. So maybe you as a listener have encountered it before, but it's the obvious single for good reason. It's almost aggressively optimistic by their standards.
1: Yeah.
0: I've been listening to them passively over the years, and it's about continuing to make an effort even when you're exhausted or imperfect.
1: Almost even a little bit of like when the person that you love isn't quite giving as much as you are, but still being able to go there with them. Like one of the lines I wrote down was, well, if you want to give it to me, baby, give it up. If you want to sock it to me, I can take a punch.
0: Persistence without pretending that love is easy or anything is easy. We had similar songs of our last Crispy, you know, just like, just try anyways, and I'll take it.
1: Pretty much, yeah. What did you think of the closing track, Wannabe Radio Queen?
0: Wannabe Radio Queen? I was hoping it would be a little cooler because we're radio queens down here, you
1: of
0: know.
1: Course.
0: Everybody's a radio queen here at KVSC.
1: Mm-hmm. I'm like, is this going to be autobiographical?
0: It's kind of cool how it's like, out of all of the songs, it's probably the, like, not the weirdest, but like, it's goofy in a way. And I really liked that.
1: It definitely starts off sort of on that slow, as I said, inobtrusive vibe that the rest of the album has. But then it gets fast about halfway through. It picks up a little bit and gets a little bit more like antsy and entertaining.
0: And it was a really, really good closer. But to close out our time talking about them, let's listen to the number 8 track, Junk, here on 88.1 FM KVSC.

0: On 88.1 KVSC, we just listened to Junk off of the sixth studio album from Texas musicians Howdy off of their album Big World. Any closing thoughts on Junk?
1: I really liked Junk because it's just talking about everybody gives you emotional baggage, especially if you connect to a lot of people really easily. And it's about wanting to protect yourself. You have to keep trying, but you have to put yourself in a good place mm-hmm. to try. And so you have to figure out which emotional baggage is worth carrying. And that's kind of the idea of Big World mm-hmm. in a way. What is worth carrying as you continue to try, especially as you grow older, move into different aspects of life, and maybe slow down a little bit, make your albums a little bit more simple so you can spend time and finally be with your family.
0: Mm-hmm. This next album that we got to listen to, I thought was quite good. This is from an artist named Allison Russell. Now, I haven't heard of her before, but she is an 8-time Grammy-nominated artist with one win under her belt. This album is called In the Hour of Chaos.
1: I think this is her third studio album, released July 10th. And it's really just a joyful album. Mm-hmm. Both of these albums feel nostalgic in a way. It's like what you grow up, and it's like the backtrack of a PBS advertisement or something.
0: I totally hear
1: PBS
0: that.
1: Kids advertisement. It's like, oh, this is how joyful and fun my adult life is going to be. And that's kind of correct. You know, she's finding joy even while the world is falling mm-hmm. apart, especially with the people around her. This is a very collaborative album.
0: Yes. Every single song except for one has at least one featured artist. The first track is the only one with no features. It's called Rainbows. It's a very sweet and silly song. It's about, you know, believing in magic in the world, even if you can't see it all the time. One of the lines that I wrote down goes, "Did you sew that horn on your pony's forehead? Did you make that fake unicorn?" I just thought that was cute and charming.
1: It is very charming. Some of the notable collaborative guests include Norah Jones, Brittany Spencer, Cara Jackson, Julie Williams, all sorts. If we keep going, there's like such a huge list.
0: I know, we'll be here all day. But really, really fun stuff. I did want to touch on Allison Russell's past a little bit, because I do think it informs how some of these songs are written. This is a woman who has endured some trauma. She had a really rough home life as a young person. She was kind of in and out of foster care. And once she was out of foster care, living back with her mom had married this, what's the word I'm looking for? White supremacist.
1: Mm.
0: So she had to run away from home by the time she was 15. And I think that the theme of trauma and how you recover from it is touched on really beautifully in track number 2 called No Springtime. This is featuring Joy Oladokun and Julie Williams. And the lines that I wrote down that really stood out to me were, "I see you going back there again to the moment where it all went wrong, rubbernecking on the highway wreck. Then you see your own body lying on the ground." And it kind of touches on how when you start thinking back on your trauma, you can get into this loop and just like stay there. And how do you get out of it once that starts? And it's kind of a repetitive melody, but I think that really serves what the song is talking about. And I think that one's a cool track.
1: Yeah, I think the coolest thing about In the Hour of Chaos, this album, is that she could have made a miserable album. Along with her past, we're going through, she's writing about political instability, isolation, fear, economic anxiety, environmental catastrophe, mm-hmm. and the ways that everyone is becoming increasingly divided. And instead of that, she chooses joy. And it's a joy so simple that it's radical.
0: Mm-hmm.
1: And I think that's really cool.
0: I do too. And this isn't, it's no mistake on her part that she's bringing up a lot of politics, because she is an activist and has been for years. She's spoken up about a free Palestine. She's spoken up when states were having those like don't say gay laws. And I just think it's really cool how that shows through her music.
1: So let's give a listen to a song that it's talking about offering a rescue for somebody else, being the light that somebody else can reach out to. So let's give a listen to Searchlight here on 88.1 FM KVSC.

0: And that was Searchlight by Alison Russell off of her latest album, In the Hour of Chaos, just came out on July 10th here on KVSC. I love that song. I didn't even have anything intelligent to write down about it. I was just like, how lovely. I love the outro. I love the ooze. One thing about this album, baby, those harmonies. Woo! So
1: she's
0: good.
1: She's so cool. I like this song a lot because I find even no matter how liberal or how wherever you are in the political spectrum, mm-hmm. it's really hard to find the confidence to be the one to reach out, even if you yourself are in despair. A lot mm-hmm. of people kind of sink to that wherever they are. I want somebody to save me, and I want somebody to save me or pray for me or do something to help me. But in order to have a community and a connection, you need to be willing and ready to offer whatever you have mm-hmm. about yourself. Even if it's the smallest light, if it's just like a lighter or a flashlight or a huge fog light, it's still something that searches for somebody else. It's mm-hmm. still somebody else's searchlight.
0: Yes.
1: And so I found that really endearing.
0: Absolutely. And I think that theme of community and loving each other, even when it's hard, comes up again on the 7th track and title track, Chaos Theory, which I think we're going to play in a little bit, but we'll make you wait for it a little. This is a sweet track, beautiful, beautiful harmonies. I liked the lines from it. I could have wrapped you in my colors. I would have given you some of mine. It sort of talks about when someone is self-isolating, but you want to love them anyway, and you wish that they would, you know, come out of their shell a little bit so you could give them all the love you have to give, and like coaxing someone out of their turtle shell. And
1: it's clear that Alison Russell has taken the word people pleaser and just turned it to actual empathy.
0: Mm-hmm.
1: And it's really cool. The songs are just fun. Even if you don't listen to the lyrics, like I didn't listen to the lyrics the mm-hmm. first time I listened to it, I was showering and I had a really just a fun, it was a good like restful day for me
0: yeah.
1: because of it was just a good vibe.
0: Just good vibes all around. Is there anything else we should touch on before we get into this last song? Any other
1: Got
0: songs
1: to
0: that
1: a
0: you
1: lot
0: wanted
1: of stuff.
0: To...
1: Maybe Good Omens is another shout out of a song featuring Aya Simone. Really good closer. Simone there is playing harp.
0: Yes,
1: and it's
0: beautiful.
1: Giving a really good ending closure. Good Omens being that, well, you know, you can take anything as an omen, but you might as well make them seem positive.
0: Mm-hmm.
1: I am an eternal optimist, and so I always look into the face of, well, it could go right.
0: Mm-hmm.
1: And that's the way I think a lot of people should go through the world. And maybe that's what Alison Russell is touting, especially in Chaos Theory. The mm-hmm. world is chaotic. Relationships are chaotic. Politics are chaotic. Life is chaotic. But you can't control it. You just have to connect. And so let's give a listen to the album's title track, Chaos Theory, here on 88.1 FM, KVSC.

0: And that was Chaos Theory by Alison Russell here on KVSC's Crispy Critics. Lovely, lovely tune. As I said before, gorgeous, gorgeous harmonies. I really enjoyed this entire album. And you know what? I really enjoyed talking about it with you, Rebecca.
1: 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So while it gave us an easy work, maybe that's okay sometimes. Music can give you any type of feeling. So thank you so much for listening. 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
3: Thank you to Rebecca and MC Reggie for a really nice Crispy Critics program. As always, the music department here at KVSC continues to bring us all the new music that we get our way. Currently 80 degrees on the campus of St. Cloud State University. My name is Bruce. 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The event is part of the History Unboxed series and begins at 6 p.m. The program examines how our public library came to be, including how it began with a donation from Andrew Carnegie and then evolved to become the vital community space it is today. 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Well, if you were lucky enough to catch the Tuesday Diversions with Uncle Frank, he did a really nice Dolly Parton tribute, so we're going to kind of piggyback on that and start our first set with a tribute to Dolly Parton. 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

0: Well, we just enjoyed a nice four-song set of Dolly Parton tunes. Finished off there with Where Have All the Flowers Gone from Those Were the Days, Crimson and Clover, The Pain of Loving You, that's from the trio release with Linda Ronstadt and Emmylou Harris, and we started off the set with Both Sides Now, and that was from Those Were the Days also. 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
1: One, two, three, four.

That was requested music for the artist Tim Curry. I'm Going Home from the Rocky Horror Picture Show. 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

After Days, we heard Mallrat with the song Teeth from Butterfly Blue, Mickey Hawk's Rock and Roll Rhythm from the Profile Record Story released back in 2011, Wild Pink, Jules Drost and the Runoff from Yoke and the Fur, and we started off from 1985 from the Be Yourself release, Conditioned Soul from the Eurythmics. Okay, up next, new music from Teenage Fan Club. Hope you're having a great evening, and thanks for tuning in to the Diversions program.

Welcome back to Wednesday Diversions. Just heard Genesis with Turn It On Again. Before that, Earth, Wind, and Fire, Serpentine Fire from All in All, released back in 1977. Seattle-based Deep Sea Diver, Let Me Go from Billboard Heart. And new music from Teenage Fan Club, Day in the Sun from Do Not Dare to Dream. Well, about 45 minutes left of the Wednesday Diversions. Up next, the Besnard Lakes.

That was music from All Them Witches, and the song was Bulls from Sleeping Through the War. Dum Dum Girls, Evil Blooms from Too True. And we started off this last set with the Besnard Lakes, Color Your Lights In from Until an Excess Imperceptible UFO, released back in 2013. This is KVSC FM and HD St. Cloud and KMOJ HD3 Minneapolis St. Paul. Let's see what we can fit in here in the last 30 minutes of this Wednesday Diversions.

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We just heard Alabama Shakes with Dunes from Sound and Color. Before that was English Teacher, the world's biggest paving slab. The Bryan Jonestown Massacre, Dropping Bombs on the Sun from Don't Get Lost. And we started off with The Sundays, Can't Be Sure, from 1990. Well, time for two more songs before John Drake comes in with the Whole Lotta Blues program. We've got the Black Keys and new music from Mary in the Junkyard. 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